That's beautiful new music from Leon Bridges. He has an album coming out later this month. It's called Happiness Anytime. Interestingly, like eight or so songs off the album are actually available. You can listen to them online from Happiness Anytime, but the full album comes out soon. So far, my favorite song from that new work from Leon Bridges, that's called Talk It Over. Just soaring. Beautiful Leon Bridges song. Very excited for that album. Before that, new music also from Grace Potter. She has a new album, Trespasser, out of Vermont, Grace Potter. Been singing a long time since she was a kid. New album, Trespasser, just came out in May. That's a song called Gasoline. Slowed it down there after we heard Hendrix sing the song Isabella, who incidentally is the name of his Fender Stratocaster, Isabella. So, yeah, get a little Jimmy in there. And then one of the five original Jurassic Five, the mighty Charlie Tuna. Sometimes you might think he's called Charlie Tuna, and he speaks quickly. You might be like, oh, Charlie Tuna? Nah, but he's Charlie Tuna. That's a song called Coming Through off his Fish Out of Water solo album here on WMXM. My name is Mark. Good evening. It's a pleasure to be back with you here on the air on the 14th of September, 2026. This is episode 89, show 89 here, live on FM 88.9, WMXM, WMXM.org, worldwide, wherever you are tonight. Hey, thanks for being here. Lovely to have you. And I do love playing great music on Monday nights to just start that week off a little bit better. Welcome to the NFL season, the fall. Things are rocking and rolling here at Lake Forest College. Highest enrollment they've ever had. Campus is busting. And we're here to play some good music tonight. So the only theme tonight is just music that I've been saving up for you. I do it every once in a while, and it's such a pleasure to come here and play music that have just, you know, has just moved me since I last had the opportunity. So many great guests and other things coming up in this next stretch on the show. So let's jump into some music from 2025. A band called Loaded Honey. Lydia Kiddo and Jay Lloyd sing on this album. And Lydia Kiddo also sings with Jungle, a band that has just gone on tour. And I'm looking forward to seeing in a couple of weeks with you, Kai, out west. So let's check out a song from Loaded Honey's album. It's a side project with Lydia Kiddo. Album's called Love Made Trees. This is a song called Cisco Bay on WMXM.

I want to give the best possible well wishes to Nat Myers, the young man who sang that song, Young Mind, Old Soul, from Nat Myers. I had the pleasure of seeing Nat open for a different band called Doug at a small venue in Evanston, Illinois, right near Northwestern University. It's called Space, Evanston Space. It's a beautiful venue, very small, intimate space. And Nat Myers came out, young man, old soul for sure, played the guitar, steel string, in a way that I had never seen anyone up close play so beautifully, mesmerizing. Nat Myers also struggling with a particularly aggressive type of cancer. And Nat's had to cancel all of his September and October shows, I just learned. And he's back in treatment in a big way. So shout out to Nat Myers. He really owned it on stage. And that song certainly talks about being a guitar player while battling cancer in the modern era. Before that, an inspiration, I'm sure, for Mr. Myers, that would be Taj Mahal from 1997's Senor Blues album, a song called Queen Bee from Taj. Steve Winwood, Ark of a Diver. That one's for Josh, Josh Sheekwin. What's up, Josh? Thank you very much. Otherwise known as Colt Canyon. Just caught Colt Canyon in the rain at the Edgewater Music Festival. Great set. Saw him twice, right? And then Josh was here on the show over the summer. Played some live music off that Colt Canyon album. Please listen to Colt Canyon for sure. But that was a song I was like, hey, Josh, what song did you play on the air? And he was like, no question. Steve Winwood's Ark of a Diver. So we played that one from Steve. And Little Feet gave us Skin It Back from 1974. It's Feet's Don't Fail Me Now. And at the top, new music from Loaded Honey. Relatively new anyway. This song called Cisco Bay. My name is Mark. You're listening to A Case of the Mondays here just about every Monday night, playing music to just start that week off a little bit better. Music with some thump, instrumentation, musicality, tight lyrics from provocative storytellers and wordsmiths. I'll tell you what, man, any genre, any era just has to make it, you know, help you feel all right. So tonight on the show, songs that I have chosen, I've been keeping up in the bag. You know, I always got a bag, right? I just got a mail bag. I just pick up music as I move through life. And then we have themes on the show, and we have guests on the show. And we do specific runs on the show, and then there's weeks off. But, you know, all this time, I'm just listening and listening and listening, trying to find music to play here for you. So tonight, it's a grab bag night. This is a song that definitely showed up. I think I heard it. I think straight up, I Shazammed this at Nordstrom. This is a song called Waiting for the Punchline by Frank Moody on WMXM. Case of the Mondays. I'll be back.

0: Smith's song called Season of Charade by Bird Talker. Their album is All Means No End. That's new music on WMXM. Case of the Mondays. Bird Talker, Season of Charade. Before that, Tower of Power. So very hard to go. Tower of Power. An incredible band from the early 70s. So much power, literally, in the propulsion of their music. Tower of Power gave us So Very Hard to Go. Go back and listen to This Is Hip if you want another song from the Tower of Power catalog. Lucid, before that, an Australian band. The song's called Lucid. It's a band's called Buttered. It's an Australian band off their album Tiny Deck. Song's Lucid. I really like that song. Thought maybe my fish heads would like that one. Shout out to everybody tonight. And thanks for listening, all my local folks. Before that, Ned Frank and John Moody, otherwise known as Frank Moody. A song called Waiting for the Punchline at the top. That one got me up in a little bit out of the chair here on WMXM. Hey, you're listening to A Case of the Mondays. We're just about to 8 o'clock. So what I'm going to do is invite him in. Let's just do it, right? I mean, there's like no reason. So here, let's turn this up so we can hear him. Because you know what? What is Josh Groban if you can't hear him, really? Right?
1: Hi, this is Josh Groban.
0: Hey, bud.
1: My favorite thing about music is its ability to inspire and nourish the soul. 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The Feeding America nationwide network of food banks gathers surplus food and helps get it to kids in need. But they can't do it alone.
0: No, they cannot.
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0: All right. Thank you, Josh. As always, good to hear your voice, buddy. It's been a couple of weeks. I just want to make a particular point about food pantries. With the expiration of many SNAP benefits and the change in federal legislation around food security, there are more people hungry than ever. So while I love to invite the dulcet tones of Josh Groban onto my show every week with his sexy PSA, it is no laughing matter, and please support your local food pantries. It is something we can do. People are hungry closer than you think. All right, so here as we get into the second hour on Case of the Mondays, yeah, I'm excited. I'm started to wax poetic a little bit. This is show number 89. We are going to make a run this fall through the holiday season towards 100 episodes, and I'm excited about it. Lots coming up. Next week, I will not be here. It is Yom Kippur, so I will stay dark out of respect on that particular evening. And then we'll be back, what is it, the 22nd-ish? 21st? 22nd? Nope, that's the next one. I think the 28th. I'll look at my calendar while we're playing this next set of music, but I'll be back. You can always find us on Instagram, ACOTM_Chicago. Find out what's coming up on the show. Also, links in the bio to all previous episodes here on WMXM, Lake Forest College Radio, just north of the city of Chicago. Watching the students walk by. As we get into the second hour of music, let's play a song from their generation. This is a song called All or Nothing from a band called Fight Master. The album is Tolerance. And yeah, I like this little song. It's a new artist here on WMXM. I'll be back.

All right, so you're thinking about Rob Bass and DJ Easy Rock, Joy and Pain. That's the song. You're like, what's the song? That's the song. That's the sample. That's Joy and Pain, originally by Maze, with help from Frankie Beverly. We'll let that play in the background. Joy and Pain. Say what's up to Pia. Thanks for listening in. Pia's in a funk mode today. I can tell she's been doing some research, digging in the crates for bass players. So I'm only happy to help out. Thanks for listening in. Before that, George Harrison, song called Run of the Mill off his All Things Must Pass 1970 album. Oof, emotion. My Sweet Lord also came off that album. George was in his post-Beatles transformation. Lake Street Dive, before that, song called Good Together. I love Lake Street Dive. I got to see them live. I have not. And then in this superset, some new music from Metric. Metric is not a new band. Metric is a band that's been around since the late 90s. But they've got a new hit. That's new music, Victim of Luck, from Metric. Autobiographical, really, story of their long and dogged rise through the music industry. And then Fightmaster at the very top, another new artist from his Tolerance album. Their Tolerance album, a song called All or Nothing here on WMXM 88.9 FM, broadcasting live from Lake Forest College. Here in beautiful Lake Forest, Illinois, my name is Mark. You're listening to A Case of the Mondays here just about every Monday night, playing music to just start that week off a little bit better. So I got about 45 minutes to go. So I'm going to stay with this sort of soulful vibe, play a song called If You Need Me Now from a guy named Solomon Burke, and then an interesting cover, maybe one or two other songs you haven't heard in a bit of a while, and then I'll be back for the second half of the hour, all right, here on WMXM. Thanks for listening to the show. I greatly appreciate it. My name is Mark, and this is Solomon Burke. It's a song called If You Need Me on WMXM.

That is indeed the Jeff Healey Band. That one was for you, Amy. I'm glad that you enjoyed it. Hi, Jeff. Angel Eyes is the name of the song from the See the Light album from the Jeff Healey Band. For that, Bad Company, Ready for Love. Waylon Jennings doing a version of Midnight Rider, Greg Allman's song. And Solomon Burke at the top, song called If You Need Me. All right, now we have about a little bit more than about a half hour to go here. So I'm going to play a song here next. It's a great jam band song. There's a jam band out there. They're called Twiddle. I don't know them that well. But you know what? I feel like we should all just listen to this song, Jam Flow Man, together. So we're going to do that. I'm going to turn this up. This is a band called Twiddle. And it's a great song called Jam Flow Man. Find yourself in the story. And let's enjoy it together on WMA.

I didn't have an opportunity over the course of the last few weeks of shows with guests and whatnot. I didn't have an opportunity to pay my respects to Glenn Hansard, singer of that song, When Your Mind's Made Up, with help from Marketa Iglova from the Once soundtrack. But that's a song called When Your Mind's Made Up. It's Glenn Hansard singing, died in a motorcycle accident in Ireland not long ago, but I have not had an opportunity to acknowledge that. So, yes, to Glenn Hansard and all the beautiful music that he made. Belle and Sebastian, before that, from 2007's Dear Catastrophe Waitress album, a song called If She Wants Me. And then from 2003, Twiddle. Album was called Natural Evolution of Consciousness, and the song's Jam Flow Man, and it just makes me happy, so I'm glad we got to listen to it together tonight. All right, my name is Mark. You have been listening to A Case of the Mondays here just about every Monday night, playing music to just start that week off a little bit better, people. Hope you enjoyed tonight's show, DJ's Choice Grab Bag tonight. I have one more song to play for you. I'll be back on the 28th of September with another new show in the string as we run towards 90. Well, that will be 90 as we run towards 100 here over the course of the semester here at Lake Forest College. 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It's a pleasure to be on here playing music with you. In fact, I'm going to say thank you. I'm going to have Bonnie Raitt do it for me on WMXM. We'll be back on the 28th. Be good to each other. Listen to good music. And love to all.

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1: 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I'm worried they'll get passed around school. I have a rash. I have nudophobia. I have lizard skin. I'm a vampire, so I don't show up in pictures anyways. Your badgering has really killed the mood.
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Tell her, my friend.

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Today is a freestyle show, so anything goes, we're just going to be playing whatever up in here. And to start us off, we're going to be listening to Love Rain Over Me by The Who. Anyway, enjoy.

And you've been listening to My Little Red Book by Love and Sisyphus by Slow Goat off of their latest album, Where the Wisest Fear to Tread, which released in July, I believe. It's not super common to hear a female vocalist in the heavy metal psychedelic scene, so that's always interesting. And I actually really like the album, so check it out if you have a chance. But coming up next, I've got some more 60s for you. This is I'm Only Dreaming by The Small Faces, I believe this release in the fabled year of 67. Haha, 67.

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Portions of WMXM's programming may be deemed offensive by some members of the listening community. We consider our programming to be of important artistic value, so make sure to air our most challenging programming only after 10 p.m. And you've been listening to Behind the Mask by Yellow Magic Orchestra and Smooth as Silk by CA Quintet. Amazing use of the Farfisa organ on that one. Anyway, the CA Quintet, they were a late 60s band based in the Twin Cities in Minnesota. Fun fact about your favorite DJ, that's where I was born. But unfortunately, they only put out the one album. But, you know, it's a pretty good one, so it's good to quit while you're ahead, I suppose. Coming up next, we're going to be listening to Liana Flores, So It Goes, off of her latest album, or it might be an EP, actually, I'm not sure, and So It Goes. She's a indie artist. She has a lot of bossa nova influence in her work, but on this latest release, it sounds very jazzy to me, so take a listen and see what you think.

0: And you've been listening to One of These Days by Pink Floyd and Clean by Depeche Mode. I do like to play those two back to back to trip people up since they have the same bass line. Speaking of clean, I've been caffeine clean for a straight week now, I believe. Not on purpose. I've had some irritation issues with my throat, unfortunately. And I'd like to say that I feel like a new man and I've changed my routine, but actually I just feel like my head hurts all the time and I'm sleepy. Anyway, after a short message, we're going to be back with some Kate Bush. We'll be listening to Houdini.
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2: That's right. A group known especially for their sunspot sleeping, ball chasing, leg rubbing, couch purring, bed leaping, and of course, companionship.
1: Wonderful. And what breed would you say Nico is?
2: I'd have to go with a tabbyish Persian kind of mix.
1: Tremendous cat.
2: I'd also like to point out her coat's wonderful mix of colors. Is it black, gray, gray-black, brown?
1: Somewhere in between.
2: Indeed.
1: You know, it's always special when we get to see a cat like this.
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1: It's like she owns the place.
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1: A strong-willed feline.
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1: The pitch on her purring is simply perfect.
2: Nice one.
1: I know. Fantastic cat.
2: Fantastic indeed. 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

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Portions of WMXM's programming may be deemed offensive by some members of the listening community. We consider our programming to be of important artistic value, so we make sure to air our most challenging programming only after 10 p.m. And you've been listening to Houdini by Kate Bush, Sheila Take a Bow by The Smiths, and Autumn Creature by Cuddlephone. Today was the first day I went outside wearing long sleeves, and it was fine. So, since the weather is getting cooler, I'm going to be playing more autumnal-themed songs from here on out. Or at least songs that are autumn-coded. Not sure if Houdini necessarily counts, but the whole song is about the real story, supposedly, that Houdini's wife went to go see a medium after his death and actually communicated with him using their pre-established secret code word, which was Rosabelle. Contrary to popular belief, Houdini actually did not die through one of his escape efforts, or at least contrary to what you would expect, he died of appendicitis, I believe, unfortunately. So yeah, that's pretty spooky. Coming up next, we're going to be listening to Chicago-based band Bridget Calls Me Baby's latest single. This is Geordie.

You've been listening to Going to California by Led Zeppelin and Badman Song by Tears for Fears. Happy Tuesday, by the way. I think I'd like to just take this opportunity to voice my hatred for Adobe. So, for those of you who don't go here, the listeners beyond the tiny bubble of a campus we have, we don't have personal access to Adobe products. The Adobe Suite, one might call it. And I am currently taking a graphic design class. Unfortunately, that means if you need to do any coursework, you have to haul your way over to the library or the art building, which is on the complete opposite end of campus from where I live, unfortunately. And I went to go work on my project. It's almost done, so shouldn't take too long. And all 8 of the Macs that we have in the library were taken. So I ended up just waiting around for my show to start, and it was a very depressing situation. So now I'm debating whether or not I should go work on that after my show, or maybe wake up early in the morning to do that. Or I suppose since I'm awake right now, it would be later in the morning. But I'm sure you understand what I'm trying to say here. Call in with your opinions. No, just kidding. I mean, you can do that. I'll probably answer. But coming up next, we're going to be listening to Sarah by Fleetwood Mac.

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Just a reminder that portions of WMXM's programming may be deemed offensive by some members of the listening community. We consider our programming to be of important artistic value, so you make sure to air our most challenging programming only after 10 p.m. And that was Can't Get It Out of My Head by Electric Light Orchestra, and In the Beech Woods by Pink Floyd. That was, I believe, recorded in the early stages of development for their second album, Saucer Full of Secrets, before Syd Barrett left the band. To me, it sounds a lot like a hybrid of Interstellar Overdrive and Candy in a Currant Bun. So, I quite like it. Not one of the strongest songs, but it's a nice Floyd instrumental, if you will. Coming up next, we're going to be listening to a new single by The Rockets. I think it's just one guy, actually. So maybe The Rocket, but that's not what the artist's name is. Taking some heavy-handed inspiration from The Beach Boys, see if you like it.

0: And you've been listening to Day After Day, The Show Must Go On by the Alan Parsons Project and The Time Machine by H.P. Lovecraft. Not to be confused with the famous author, they are not the same group or person. Coming up next, we're going to be listening to some King Crimson. These next three songs are songs that I kind of put in a little group here. If you're a regular listener, you probably know that I have music playing in my head at all times. I wouldn't say it's unfortunate. I quite enjoy it, actually. But these next three songs are songs that I have woken up to the past few days. So coming up next, here's Frame by Frame by King Crimson. We are going to listen to a quick PSA first.
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0: And this has been WMXM 88.9 FM. You've been listening to Man of Colors by Icehouse, Across the Universe by The Beatles, and Red Carpet for an Autumn by Druid. And with that, I think I'm going to call it for tonight. We don't really have enough time for another song. I could pull up a 2-minute one, but also I value my schoolwork and I value my sleep, and both are more pertinent to me right now than playing a 2-minute song, unfortunately. But that's okay. I'll leave you in the hands of our wonderful, wonderful automated DJ, and it will keep you company for however much longer you'd like to stay tuned in. But yeah, I will be here next week, same time, same place, Monday from 11 p.m. to 1 a.m. on Tuesdays, and I will have a theme for you. I'm not sure precisely what it will be. I've got a plethora of possible themes that I'm working on, but none of them are developed enough for me to say which one it will be. Could be anything. So, I will talk to you then. And in the meantime, goodbye world, have a great night and a great rest of your week.
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10: 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If service members have difficulties with reemployment, they should contact the Department of Labor, a JAG officer, or a private attorney who concentrates his or her practice in employment matters.

0: think you can hold it. Once it starts, I don't care who you are, what size you are, I'll magnetize you.
1: Magnet your day from dark. Sends them a spark, sends them a spark.
0: It goes every which way. 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

0: on the shelf. 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
0: 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Today.

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There's always Cola Plankton. Him and me can play the blues. And then I'll watch him buff that tiny ruby that he used. He'll straighten up his turban and eject a little ooze along a one-celled Hammond organism underneath my shoe. Then I'll call Pup Tentacle. I'll ask him how's his chin. I'll find out how the future is, because that's where he's been. His little feet got long and flexible, and suckers fell right in.

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1: Ranger Station, Ranger speaking.
2: Yeah, hi. I'd like to report a bear sighting.
1: Location?
2: In the forest, near the side of the road.
1: No need for alarm, sir. The forest is where bears live.
2: But this was no ordinary bear.
1: No ordinary bear?
2: Yeah, one second I'm having a smoke taken in the view. Next thing I know, I am face to face with Smokey Bear.
1: Let me guess, Smokey had a tip for you.
2: He did. He must have seen me toss my cigarette on the ground. He told me never to do that because it only takes one spark to start a wildfire.
1: He's a smart bear. Did you know that 9 out of 10 wildfires are caused by humans? That means 9 out of 10 wildfires can be prevented.
2: That's what Smokey said. I had no idea.
1: That's why Smokey's famous, and you're not.
2: Good point.
1: If you see someone in danger of starting a wildfire, step in and make a difference, because 9 out of 10 wildfires are caused by humans. 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
1: We walk into a coven. There are witches of three, and they all look up at us, and especially at me. The six-handed goddess will see you now. This fermented tea and warm milk ought to chill you right out.
2: I like adventures, but not the lactose sort, and I'm a barely beating heart, unlike

0: 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Do you have any idea?
1: I think we should destroy the bogus capitalist process that is destroying youth culture.

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1: All right, everybody in the car, let's go.
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1: Sure.
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Hello, everybody. Welcome back. This is my name is Catastrophe, and yep, it's another Tuesday. Let's go. Hope everybody had a good weekend, and we're back here this week with some special music. So as of a couple months ago, I would say my friend and I began scouting for local Chicago bands that we think would be a great option for our next concerts on campus. And we're really trying to do this this semester again, because we think it's just a really cool opportunity for our student body to explore new music and also get in contact with, like, I don't know, the music scene in Chicago and, like, expanding their musical horizon. So we enjoyed putting up the spring concert last semester, and it was a really fun experience to get to know the bands and welcoming them, and, like, also getting to know how is it to put up a concert and, like, organize it. It was a struggle, and it was very last minute, so that's why we decided to start really early this year. And so, yeah, we've been looking, and it's really exciting. So I found, discovering some really cool bands that I want to share with everybody, and a lot of them are Chicago locals, so make sure to check out their next shows and perhaps go see them, because it's so fun. I think it's literally one of my favorite thing about just being in Chicago and being in such a big city is the music scene. I've had, I think, my favorite experiences in the city were those instances where my friends and I just went to see live bands. And I think that's where the fun is. But anyway, let's move on. So we're going to start with my favorite of the week, Sick Day, and I'm gonna tell you a little bit about them after we listen to a couple of their songs. So enjoy Overexposure and Stars Shining on Me. This is Sick Day.

Super cool. I love sick day. And what I think it's very cool about them is their sort of social identity. I don't know what comes around this group. So as I was reading about him, so they are a group made up of a lot of different musicians from the Chicago area, and they also have a violin and a cello player, which I think is super cool, very dope. So you can go and read their interview. It's online posted on the Huggly Ugg, and it's a really cool interview. They're asking Sick Day about the importance of live music. And in a time like the one we're living right now, where a lot of our social life and a lot of the experiences that we make happen online, I believe that coming back to places where music is played, ideas are shared, and people get together, they meet and just to enjoy an experience are really important. And they also are, they have the same opinion. So I want to read you just a couple of things that they said that I'm taking from this interview. So as more and more of our public life takes place in online spaces mediated by tech corporations, it's more important than ever to create real personal community around the arts. Music is much more than a metric used for advertising, and Sick Day, somewhat afraid that musicians have internalized the backward messages that apps like Spotify and Instagram have pushed upon us. The races for likes and streams and manufactured scarcity of popularity that leave people feeling atomized and undervalued. It's so important for musicians to forge real life connections because music isn't about ego. It's an extremely powerful spiritual force that makes the online narcissism factories look laughable. I do think that diversity of the music ecosystem is endangered, but I'm seeing more and more people craving real communities in the arts, and that give me hope. And that gives me hope. I think that's really beautiful, and I want to leave you with this note while we listen to a couple other songs from Sick Day. How about you go see them live and go check out this really exciting scene that it's around their band and all these really cool musicians? I will definitely go see them, release them. Anyway, next up is Guest List and Meet Me at the Park. Enjoy.

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Did you know that lichens are super communities of fungi and algae and bugs and bacteria and yeast? I didn't know this until an hour ago. Well, I knew that they were like, I don't know, the symbiosis between an algae and a fungi. But no one knew that they were actually these super heavily dependent communities of organisms that just live symbiotically. And the cool thing about it is that researchers have been trying to study lichens in the labs, and they would like, they only grow on bark. So they would bring the bark, they would put the plants in the lab, or they would try to take samples from the bark, but they wouldn't grow. They would die, and they couldn't figure it out. They didn't know why, because it seemed like, well, if it's only a fungi and an algae, if I take both the fungi and the algae, then it should grow. But no, it didn't. It would die all the time, and that's how they figured out that there must have been something else there. So yeah, there you go, some science facts. Anyway, let's move on to our next artist of the day. We're going to dive in some of the music of Chapter. I don't know. There's like an A and an E in the same name. I really don't know how to pronounce it, but I'm assuming it's Chapter. Chicago multi-instrumentalist artist. This guy that goes under the name of Chapter records and performs under all his songs. Started by playing the cello and the piano at the age of 6, moved to Chicago where he got introduced to the DIY like indie rock scene, and began recording his own music. So we're gonna listen to Anhedonia, Islands in the Clouds, from his latest release album, Dragon of Shame, which is really cool. We're going to also listen to Stages from the same album, and my personal favorite, Body I'm In, by, from his Empire Anthems album. So let me know what you think. Enjoy Chapter.

This was body I'm in chapter. I like these guys. Yeah, and I also need to rectify my previous statement. Chapter is not a one person project artist. It is a band of three people. But I can't pronounce their names, so I'm not going to do it. I'm sorry. Anyway, I hope you enjoyed their music. I absolutely love the song that we just listened to because it's so dark. It's so dark and it's so dreamy. And I don't know. It's just, it drags you to the bottom of the earth. Anyway, you're listening to WMXM 88.9 FM, broadcasting live from Lake Forest College in Lake Forest, Illinois. 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Or if you just want to chat, I would love to receive a call. Because also, I think our phone is finally working. Yay! Anyway, next up, another super cool band. Their name is The Quartz. And there's not a lot about them online. So the only thing that is consistently appearing is that The Quartz is a place. And I think that's their identity statement. I like it. What is a place for you? What could that mean? If you want to let me know, give me a call. Anyway, we're going to listen to a couple of their songs. We're going to listen to The Quartz, by The Quartz, and which is, okay, little trigger warning, it is a 5-minute song, and I'm going to let that play, because let's normalize long songs. Hello, we don't need to rush through it. It's a whole journey. And then we're going to listen to On Your Mind and I Don't Feel the Same. And then we're going to talk a little bit about them, because I'm going to let you enjoy their sound before I say anything. Let's let the music speak. Enjoy The Quartz.

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1: Yeah, hi. I'd like to report a bear sighting, as in Smokey Bear. We were about to head home after a bonfire, and Smokey said the fire wasn't actually out. He said if it's too hot to touch, it's too hot to leave.
0: Did you know that 9 out of 10 wildfires are caused by humans?
1: No kidding.
0: I'm a forest ranger. 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
1: Sorry.
0: Kidding. 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
3: On that note, don't throw your cigarettes out of the window when you're driving. Let's go. So I am absolutely enchanted by the quartz sound because it's giving it. I think they're combining literally my all-time favorite sounds. They're like slightly psychedelic. Their music is like melodic and dreamy. It's pop, but it's also aggressive. It's raw. In a way, it's grunge. I absolutely love them. And I was trying to figure out online if they're playing anytime soon, but it doesn't seem like it. They just recently performed at Shuba's. I don't know if they will again, but I will keep an eye on them. And you should too, because they're great. Anyway, next up, On Your Mind.

Hello, welcome back, and rock on. Let's go, the Kurts. I absolutely love them. I want to listen to another one of their songs, which I haven't listened to before, and the name just calls to me. It's called Amphibian. So stay tuned for some funky science facts about amphibians. Enjoy.

Amphibian. So, has anybody ever heard of chytridiomycosis? Or is anybody familiar with the fact that 30% of the amphibian population of the world has been affected by this mysterious disease? And at first, nobody could figure out why amphibians, frogs, salamanders, and all of the kinds were dying and just dropping like flies. Until they discovered that it's a disease caused by a fungus that infects the skin of the amphibians. And it's a pretty sad story, but this phylum of fungi, it's pretty cool, not gonna lie. We're learning about this in one of the classes I'm taking, and it's all fungi related. They're cool, freaky things, guys. Like, who knew that this specific phylum of fungi has zoospores? So they are tiny little cells that float around using a little tail, like a flagellum, and they are able to sense chemical concentrations of specific chemicals that are exuded by amphibians, and that's how they find host. But there's also another cool thing that they do, and these little single cellular spores have eyes, which is insane to think about because we think we're so special as humans. We have eyes, we can see everything. No, little fungi have eyes. Well, they're not super crazy eyes like the ones we do that we can like see and appreciate colors and shapes, but they can see light and they can distinguish light from darkness. So they're pretty freaky. They're pretty cool. But yeah, so next time you think about a fungus and or a bread mold or any kind of fungus that you see around, think about it. They have tiny little eyes. Isn't that cute? Anyway, next up, I want to introduce another really cool band from Chicago that I just recently discovered. Oh, and they have like one subscriber on YouTube. But regardless, I really love their sound, and they are Abel Baker, and they're gonna perform soon with Sick Day. So if you're interested in listening to both, I suggest you do. I don't know if we can advertise concert. Anyway, they're playing at Empty Bottle on October 5th. Go check them out. We're gonna listen to Steeper Stairs, Swell, and Helicopter Parents. Everybody, enjoy Abel Baker.

So cool. I love Abel Baker. I hope you enjoyed them as well. I think they're fire. And yeah, let's help small independent bands. Let's go. Last artist of the day that I would like to introduce that I think deserves a shout out. It's Tensi. I don't know how it's pronounced, but it's an indie folk band from Chicago. They're pretty big. They're

been touring all over the state and all over the country. I think they have a really soothing sound, so I hope you enjoy. Earthquake, Joy, and Two Cups.

And this was Two Cups by Tensi. I so sad. It's already 11 a.m. That means that my time here for today, it's over. But in case you forgot, you're listening to WMXM 88.9 FM, broadcasting live from Lake Forest College in Lake Forest, Illinois. 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So have you thought about what place means for you? I'm gonna give you a whole week to think about it. If next week anyone wants to let me know, I'll be here 9 to 11 a.m. My name is Catastrophe. See you next week.

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1: So we've all been seeing the headlines coming out of Silicon Valley where AI engineers, workers from Anthropic and other tech companies are warning that AI might cause mass extinction, the end of humanity. So I don't think that we should necessarily take seriously what they're saying about the tools, about AI itself, but we should take very seriously the fact that they are willing to gamble the entire world for what they believe is a very profitable technology.
0: As AI researchers warn unregulated artificial intelligence could kill off the human race, we'll speak with Astra Taylor and Naomi Klein, co-authors of the new book, End Times Fascism and the Fight for the Living World. The book examines how wealthy elites, including tech CEOs, are preparing for the end of the world, even as they contribute to growing inequality, political instability, wars, and the climate crisis. The book also looks at the social movements pushing back.
2: All over the world, we're seeing social movements, whether they're rising up against data centers or against AI in schools or against corrupt governments in Albania. All over the world, these social movements are committing to the living world, that the places where they live are worth saving, worth putting themselves on the line for. Their neighbors are worth saving. People and the living world are worth saving.
0: Today, Naomi Klein and Astra Taylor on End Times Fascism for the Hour. All that and more coming up. Welcome to Democracy Now!, democracynow.org, The War and Peace Report. I'm Amy Goodman. The Supreme Court has blocked President Trump's efforts to restrict mail-in voting ahead of November's midterm elections. On Monday, the court issued a brief, unsigned order upholding a lower court ruling that bars the U.S. Postal Service from fully implementing Trump's executive order, which sought to create federal lists of citizens and to refuse delivery of mail-in ballots to people not on those lists. This comes as a whistleblower is alleging federal agents may have broken state laws in a wide-ranging search for alleged unlawfully registered voters. The whistleblower reached out to California's Democratic Senator Alex Padilla, who made the complaint public Monday. Senate Democratic leader Chuck Schumer warned the Department of Homeland Security pulled hundreds of federal agents from their normal roles to identify supposed unlawful voters.
3: DHS, under Trump, is forcing its officials to carry out an illegal scheme, break state laws, and treat U.S. citizens as collateral damage, all to advance his scheme to rig the election. They're even asking people to lie about their identities so they can create this illegal scheme. We are weeks from the midterms. Americans should not have to fear being targeted by their own government because of how they're registered to vote.
0: President Trump's rejected calls to regulate artificial intelligence, calling warnings about the threat of super intelligent machines a hoax. Writing on his Truth Social platform, Trump boasted, quote, the only controller guardrails that AI needs is a strong and smart, high IQ president, and the USA has that in spades. There's a sick conspiracy going on against AI and data centers, and the only one that is happy about it is China. Whoever wins AI wins, Trump said. His comments came after Anthropic CEO Dario Amodei and other AI heads publicly called for a slowdown in the development of frontier AI models and called for government regulation themselves. On Monday, Trump called Jensen Huang, the CEO of the computer chip maker NVIDIA. While Huang was speaking at an AI summit in Los Angeles, Huang put the president on speakerphone.
4: Well, I know about AI. I know. I also have common sense about AI. The robots will not be taking over. AI will not be taking over the rest of the world. The whole thing is a hoax.
0: We'll have more on artificial intelligence after headlines with Naomi Klein and Astra Taylor, co-authors of the new book End Times Fascism and the Fight for the Living World. Yemen's Iran-backed Houthis seized two islands in the southern Red Sea Monday as Saudi Arabia launched 54 airstrikes over the past 24 hours. The Houthis are currently digging into positions on the western coast of Yemen along the Red Sea. On Monday, Saudi Crown Prince Mohammed bin Salman met with the U.S. commander who oversees Middle East operations days after President Trump dismissed the Saudi leader's calls for help in combating the Houthis. Their meeting came as Vice President J.D. Vance claimed the U.S. is, quote, on top of the situation.
5: We've also been engaged in direct conversations with the Houthis themselves. So we actually feel like we are on top of the situation. It's a very fluid and dynamic thing, but we're going to keep on monitoring it, making sure that Americans' best interests are represented.
0: Iran's Islamic Revolutionary Guard Corps says it shot down two more U.S.-operated MQ-1 drones over the Strait of Hormuz and says an oil tanker exploded and caught fire after colliding with mines. The IRGC did not provide further details, but the claim came as a fire broke out in an oil tanker off the coast of Oman. Two dozen sailors were evacuated. Two remain missing. On Monday, the secretary of Iran's Supreme National Security Council rejected Trump's claim that he was open to resuming discussions with Iran, declaring, quote, no talks until Iran's conditions are met, period, unquote. On Monday, the yield on 10-year U.S. Treasury bonds passed 5% for just the second time since the 2008 financial crisis, pushing mortgage and other borrowing costs higher. Brent crude oil topped $108 a barrel as officials in Saudi Arabia said it would take weeks to repair the east-west oil pipeline struck by Houthis last week. The former ICE jail in the Florida Everglades, known as Alligator Alcatraz, frequently locked detained immigrants in outdoor metal cages that were no bigger than a phone booth. That's according to the Department of Homeland Security's internal watchdog report. At least 79 immigrants were held in these cages known as so-called calming areas for several minutes to nearly 2 hours. Investigators also found the ICE jail did not comply with standards related to medical care, food quality, personal hygiene, and recreation. The facility eventually shut down after legal challenges and scrutiny over its abuse and inhumane conditions. A coalition of six cities and counties led by New York filed a lawsuit Monday seeking to block the Trump administration's new rule, making it easier for federal officials to reject green card and visa applications from immigrants who've used public benefits. Immigrants could also be denied a green card if they or a family member receives state or federal financial aid to attend college. New York Attorney General Letitia James announced a similar lawsuit against the Trump administration over the new rule on behalf of New York and nearly two dozen other states around the country. James spoke yesterday.
6: The rule would allow immigration officers to consider use of critical benefits like Medicaid and SNAP and even participation in school meal programs as part of an applicant's circumstance. And that means immigrant New Yorkers may be forced to ask themselves impossible questions. Will getting health insurance hurt my chances of getting a green card? Will accepting food assistance when I fall on hard times be held against me?
0: Donald Trump Jr.'s Bahamas wedding was secretly bankrolled by a Russian oligarch close to Russian President Putin. That's the headline of a new ProPublica expose, which found that Russian billionaire Umar Kremlev paid the bill for hundreds of thousands of dollars of expenses during Donald Trump Jr.'s destination wedding in May, including a fireworks display and the rental of two private islands. Kremlev is president of the International Boxing Association. He's been sanctioned by Ukraine over his ties to Putin, who awarded Kremlev the Order of Friendship in April. Trump Jr. and his newlywed wife, Bettina Anderson, confirmed ProPublica's findings, writing on social media, quote, "Our dear friend Umar very generously hosted two incredible nights of celebrations for us. It's unfortunate that something so personal and happy can be recast as something political or sinister simply because of who someone is or where they come from," said Trump Jr. On Capitol Hill, Kentucky Republican Senator Mitch McConnell returned to the Senate for the first time since suffering a medical emergency in June. He'd been almost entirely out of public view for 3 months. McConnell used an assisted wheelchair, appeared frail, and spoke slowly when talking to reporters briefly outside the Senate chamber. Reporters were barred from recording video of the 84-year-old senator. In Turkey, authorities have detained at least 162 people in a series of raids on gay bars and the homes of LGBTQI plus activists. Police also searched the offices of six LGBTQ plus associations in weekend raids. It's part of an operation called Keep My Family Safe. Same-sex relations are not illegal in Turkey, but homophobia and transphobia remain widespread. President Recep Tayyip Erdogan has repeatedly blamed the LGBTQ plus community for falling birth rates. A federal judge in Massachusetts has blocked the Trump administration from enforcing a new rule that would limit the visa length for international students, academics, and journalists. The new policy would have capped the stay of international students who are usually allowed to extend their U.S. visas until their studies are completed, while limiting foreign journalists to remain in the U.S. for just 240 days. In New York, Palestinian rights advocate Mahmoud Khalil has filed a federal civil rights lawsuit against Columbia University, accusing the school of failing to protect him and other pro-Palestine student activists from harassment. Khalil was arrested by federal immigration agents who ambushed him at his Columbia University apartment building in March of 2025. He spent over 100 days in an ICE jail in Louisiana, missing the birth of his first child. Speaking to reporters on Monday, Mahmoud Khalil denounced what he called Columbia's deliberate indifference and discrimination aimed at intimidating Palestinian students.
7: "For over 2 years, we pleaded with Columbia. Columbia did not care. Our safety and well-being did not serve the ideological project its board of trustees was protecting, so they traded us away. We are suing because no student, regardless of their background, should go through the hell that Columbia put us through over all these years."
0: To see our interviews with Mahmoud Khalil, go to democracynow.org. And music superstar Ed Sheeran has removed the Grammy-winning musician Macklemore from the rest of Sheeran's U.S. tour following a boycott by stadium owners who cited Macklemore's Palestine advocacy and onstage comments about Gaza and the occupied West Bank. In a statement shared on Instagram, Macklemore detailed a call between Ed Sheeran and Robert Kraft, the billionaire owner of the New England Patriots and Gillette Stadium, rallied other stadium owners to ban Macklemore and told Sheeran to remove the rapper from the shows or he, too, would not be allowed to perform. On September 4th, Macklemore performed his song Hinds Hall to a packed MetLife Stadium in New Jersey just outside New York City. He dedicated it to Columbia University students who led a protest encampment in 2024. Hinds Hall was named after Hind Rajab, a 5-year-old Palestinian girl who was killed by Israeli soldiers in Gaza alongside 6 members of her family and the 2 paramedics who were dispatched to save her.
8: "I said, free Palestine. I want those words to be loud and clear, so the people from Gaza all the way to the occupied West Bank know that we have not forgotten them."
0: That was Macklemore at MetLife Stadium. To see our interview with Macklemore last year, go to democracynow.org. And those are some of the headlines. This is Democracy Now!, the War and Peace Report. Coming up, Naomi Klein and Astra Taylor, co-authors of the new book End Times Fascism and the Fight for the Living World. Stay with us.

0: Demagogue by Leela Downs here at Democracy Now! Studios. This is Democracy Now!, democracynow.org, The War and Peace Report. I'm Amy Goodman in New York, joined by Democracy Now! Co-host Juan Gonzalez in Chicago. Hi, Juan.
1: Hi, Amy, and welcome to all of our listeners and viewers across the country and around the world.
0: The people building AI earnestly believe that it could kill us by the end of the decade. That was the warning last week from former Anthropic researcher Jacob Coxon that set off an escalating debate over how to regulate increasingly powerful AI systems. Coxon spoke to the BBC.
2: So it's not at all an exaggeration to say that the people who are involved with both founding these companies and building the tech believe there is a possibility of human extinction. And many of the people who are sort of deep in the weeds on actually coding the thing believe that there is like a greater than 10% chance, or even greater, some smaller, but they all have different numbers for a probability that humans might die. And they all keep this in their head on a daily basis while working on the technology.
0: Amadai also called for the pace of development of artificial intelligence models to slow down. In an essay, he wrote that within 6 to 12 months, a swarm of AI agents could be capable of taking over the entire internet and cause hundreds of billions of dollars in damage. He wrote, quote, "The scale of damage would continue to increase from there if AI becomes more powerful without the necessary guardrails," unquote. But President Trump has rejected growing calls for placing regulatory guardrails on the AI industry and has called concerns over AI a hoax. On Monday, Trump called Jensen Huang, the CEO of the computer chip maker NVIDIA. While Huang was speaking at an AI summit in Los Angeles, Huang put the president on speakerphone.
3: The data centers are great, and they make people wealthy, and they make states wealthy, and it's the oil of the next 20, 25 years. It's bigger than the internet and the AI, you know, much more so. And they're just playing right into the hands of a lot of people that don't want to see it happen, and that could be political people, and it could also be China. And we're not going to let that happen. It's a hoax. And
4: you're right. We're not going to let that happen, sir.
3: No, we're not going to let it happen. The robots are not going to be taking over the world.
0: As the debate over AI intensifies, the award-winning journalists and writers Naomi Klein and Astra Taylor have a new book out today that's connected to all of this. It's titled End Times Fascism and the Fight for the Living World. It examines how wealthy elites, including tech CEOs, are preparing for the end of the world, even as they contribute to growing inequality, political instability, wars, and the climate crisis. They'll join us in a minute. But first, here's a short excerpt from a video that was released with the book.
5: End Times Fascism is not a monolith. It's a dangerous and fractious alliance of three main groups.
6: Religious end timers.
7: From the very beginning, it's been clear that God has a special plan and purpose for the nation of Israel.
6: Tech end timers.
8: You know, I think AI will probably, like most likely, sort of lead to the end of the world. But in the meantime, there will be great companies created.
6: Ethno-nationalist end timers.
9: America is fighting with Israel for a common goal. To protect our future. To protect civilization against these barbarians.
10: Yeah. Good take right there.
11: See f***ing high. Let's f***ing go.
12: You would prefer the human race to endure, right? You're hesitating.
4: Yeah, well, I...
13: End times fascists haven't just given up on liberal democracy. They've given up on the possibility of a shared future for all of us.
5: The most powerful people in the world
13: are preparing for the end of the world.
5: An end they themselves are both accelerating
13: and profiting from. We have imagined Armageddon so many times, it can almost feel inevitable, except it's not. So, which side are you on?
5: the side of bunkering down, abandoning Earth, and profiting from apocalypse? Or staying loyal to this planet and its people?
14: Who are you aligned with? Who are you protecting?
5: And making life here better.
0: A short video released in conjunction with the new book, End Times Fascism and the Fight for the Living World, written by our guests in studio for the hour, Naomi Klein, award-winning journalist, documentary filmmaker, best-selling author of a number of books, including Doppelganger and No Logo and The Shock Doctrine. Naomi Klein is also an associate professor and co-director of the Center for Climate Justice at the University of British Columbia in Canada. Astor Taylor is an award-winning writer, activist, and documentary filmmaker, the co-founder of The Debt Collective, and author of several books, including The Age of Insecurity, Coming Together as Things Fall Apart, and The People's Platform, Taking Back Power and Culture in the Digital Age. Thanks so much for spending the hour with us. Naomi, start off with the title. Start off with End Times Fascism. Why you chose this?
15: Well, first of all, thank you for having us here, Amy. It's great to be launching the book on Democracy Now. It just came out this morning, as you said, and I think we have a long tradition of launching books together. So we decided to call it End Times Fascism because we're trying to understand what is the same and what is different about our moment of far-right extremism. I mean, we know that far-right parties with lineages to the fascists of the 20th century are rising to power in around the world. I mean, we just saw a fateful election in a German state, the first time the far right has won an election since the Second World War. We're seeing very, very disturbing polls in France, for instance. And we're seeing more and more open fascist expressions in the United States from very powerful people in government and in tech. But we don't believe that this is simply a rerun. We don't believe that history repeats on a loop. We believe that we're in something more like a sequel, where the logics of fascism, which are the logics of dehumanization, of othering, of racial supremacy and hierarchy, are now being applied in a time of global existential crisis. This is not news to Democracy Now! Listeners and viewers that we live in a time of climate breakdown and collapse. We have tools like nuclear weapons that were not known to Hitler and Mussolini, that have the ability to inflict apocalyptic levels of violence that were beyond their reach. Fascism always emerges during times of systemic crises. And it actually emerges as a way to protect capitalism from systemic change. So if we think about 20th century fascism in Europe after the First World War, there was a rising socialist response to the wreckage of the First World War, then to the Great Depression. And fascism rises up. We call it capitalism's threat response, or capitalism with bared teeth, to make sure that all of that popular public anger is pivoted towards the scapegoat. So in our time, as we see these global crises that could lead to systemic change, or there can be this, what we're calling end times fascist response that says, let it burn. And now it's a fight for who's going to survive the future. Now it's about building, as you saw in that film that we were fortunate to work with a great a team of filmmakers on, it's about building the bunkers and the rocket ships and the escape hatches. For religious end timers, it's literally about the bunker in the sky. It's about the idea of the rapture. But that is almost like a template for these more secular stories that are also a kind of a rapture, but we call it in the book a wealth rapture. If you've got resources, you can rapture yourself away from the impacts of those threats that we are all in. So that's why we call it End Times Fascism. It hasn't won yet. And the reason we wrote the book is because people are fighting back. And we think if we're able to look at this very frightening reality with clear eyes, the more it is exposed to the light, the less popular it is, because in fact, most people cherish our one and only home and want to stay and want to make it better.
1: Naomi, how is this different, for example, if from the 1950s and 60s, when at the height of the Cold War, there were Americans, especially upper-class Americans, building bomb shelters, convinced that there was going to be a nuclear war, and the rest of the population eventually began to organize in an anti-nuclear movement that peaked in the 1980s and that led really to capitalism being forced to restrain itself to some degree in terms of arms control treaties. Why is this different than back then?
15: Well, Juan, I guess it's different because the people we're calling end times fascists are systematically dismantling that precise international infrastructure. One of the things that all those three factions all agree on, whether it's the religious fundamentalists, the tech extremists that we heard from in that video, or the ethno-nationalists, they don't agree on everything. But they all agree they want to get rid of the United Nations. They all believe that that is the sort of antichrist of their story. Sometimes they literally call it the antichrist. And that chapter that you're describing, which is we write about in the book, Juan, and I would actually love Astra to bring Astra into the conversation because she went pretty deep into this research on the history of bunkering in the United States and how people shifted the tide, because we actually think that's a really inspiring story that we need to know better. Can I bring in Astra, my
1: sure.
15: incredible co-author?
16: Hey, thank you so much. Again, thanks for having us. I mean, yeah, it is, you know, very quickly in the 1950s, the government policy was to encourage people to build their own bomb shelters in their backyard. And that was the response to the nuclear threat. And only around 1%, 2% of households did that, in part because people revolted at the idea of protecting themselves and letting their neighbors perish. And there was a massive debate in magazines like Time Magazine, Life Magazine, that was around the idea of gunning thy neighbor. And people said, we don't want to do that. We don't want to be hiding in a hole in the ground with guns pointing outwards and turning the people we care about away. And that is part of the genesis of the movement for nuclear disarmament. And, you know, it was ordinary people who put the right solution on the table, which is, let's get rid of nuclear bombs. Let's not turn on each other and bunker down. And there's a lesson in that for today.
15: I mean, it's so interesting because what they understood at the time is, like, either you bunker, either you just protect you and yours, or you get at the root cause of the crisis and you say, actually, we can't live with these weapons, right? It's too dangerous.
16: Yeah.
15: And, you know, as you both know, the nuclear disarmament movement had tremendous successes. In many ways, we argue that in the book that it was a victim of its own success, because many people in the disarmament movement believed that they had won so many victories that now the people in charge were just going to finish the job, because so many thousands of nuclear warheads were successfully disarmed and it seemed like there was a new era. And you know, the majority of the stockpiles were disarmed, but not enough. And now there is a rearming, and AI is being embedded in the nuclear arsenal, which is why at the end of the book we call for a triple disarmament movement. And in fact, Juan, we have something that you might be interested in, which a new coinage in the book, which is the Stephen Miller test. And basically, the argument that we're making is that eventually, the most powerful tools, the most powerful weapons will meet the worst people in the world. And if you don't want those tools to find themselves in the hands of Stephen Miller, then the tools should not exist. And that applies to nuclear weapons, it applies to AI, it applies to the wealth concentration itself, which we believe should be now understood as a WMD, that this level of wealth that has accumulated at the top of our economy has itself become a weapon of mass destruction. And so we need to be disarming the wealth bombs, the tech bombs, and of course, the bomb bombs. But because we are now seeing that these very dangerous, completely immoral people who seem to have such a casual attitude, and we see this from Donald Trump's most recent posts, just a kind of shrug in the face of apocalypse, they exert a magnetic pull towards one another.
1: Yeah, and I wanted to follow up and ask either one of you if you want to answer this, because I did read the book in the last couple of days and really found it to be tremendously well written. At the same time, though, there were some concerns I had. For instance, there's very little mention of the rise of a multipolar world, of how the rise of East Asia, especially the shift of the world's industrial working class to China, Vietnam, India, Indonesia, Bangladesh, along with Brazil and Mexico, that's, in the view of many, that's the single biggest impediment to U.S. economic dominance of the capitalist market's expansion. And that's also the biggest threat that many of these end-timers, as you label them, are concerned about. They're concerned about China, yet China and its impact on U.S. hegemony and capitalism is not mentioned at all in the book.
15: Well, I think that the threat of China is really, really central to the unimpeded AI rollout. It's really the only argument they have, and we do write about that in the book. But you're right, it's not the central focus of the book. We are more focused on the United States as and the way in particular this is being pushed through Latin America, because we think there and Europe and it. But the threat of the multipolar world, I do think is central, because the only argument that Donald Trump really has in the face of the threats that are now being articulated from inside the House, from inside the companies, is but China. If we don't build it, they will. And it's completely untrue that deregulated AI has to be built the way it's being built, or else China will build it. China is much more open to regulating these technologies to the multilateral, to rules within the multilateral system. It's the U.S. that has been blowing up these agreements. And, you know, when the doomsday clock was reset this year, it was a really, I mean, it's always pretty harrowing, but this year it was particularly so. They moved it forward 4 seconds. And describe not just the threats, whether it was biological weapons, nuclear weapons, AI, but the way the U.S. government under Donald Trump was going after all of the international agreements that governments like China had been a party to, and just saying we don't need them. So it's the tools and the dismantling of any attempt to constrain those tools.
16: It's also about the narrative that the people in power are telling themselves. And I think, you know, we're tracking how there's a certain embrace of apocalyptic narrative of Armageddon, of the end times, that, you know, doesn't—every government in the world doesn't have that narrative, right? It's something that's very powerful in certain branches of the United States political class, in Israel, in parts of Latin America. So we're not saying that it applies to every country around the entire world. And so that's one reason that isn't—there are some, you know, very powerful international players that aren't central to the thesis.
17: Astra and Naomi, you write about Peter Thiel saying, quote, "Today a staggering number of his former colleagues and acolytes occupy powerful positions in every part of the Trump administration. The most consequential of them is J.D. Vance." If you can explain, who is Peter Thiel? What does it mean to have his inner circle populating the inner circle of the United States? And talk about all of these figures that are so much in the news now, that were standing behind President

0: for a long time since he was an undergraduate at Stanford, when he and David Sacks actually wrote a book against political correctness. And he has been on the vanguard of being very much against democracy, if quasi-libertarian, but now just explicitly authoritarian, and has written things like, you know, democracy and freedom are incompatible. He was one of the first figures in Silicon Valley to come out for Trump in 2015. And as we write in the book, and as you said, many of his protégés are now in positions of power, and the most influential one is J.D. Vance. J.D. Vance has written about how his life changed when he saw Peter Thiel give a lecture, and this lecture inspired Vance to go to Silicon Valley to become a venture capitalist, not a very illustrious one. And that's where he met critical figures who would fund his political rise, including Thiel, who gave what was a record-breaking donation of $15 million and kind of launched and made possible Vance's bid to become a senator of Ohio. And it was Peter Thiel who also brokered the meeting at Mar-a-Lago where Vance was able to apologize for calling Donald Trump Hitler. So Vance is, of course, one of those figures who used to be opposed
1: to... Explain that Vance
0: Yeah,
1: had...
0: Vance was once, you know, he was once for green energy. He was against Donald Trump, who he said misleads people and offers empty promises like building a wall, you know, which won't actually improve people's lives. But he's also quite an opportunist. And Peter Thiel brokered peace among those two. And now we know Vance is the VCVP. J.D. Vance is also critical in our book because he is who helped bring together the AI industry and Donald Trump. So we remember from Donald Trump's first term that he was against big tech. He was railing against big tech all the time. Thanks to J.D. Vance, who hosted a dinner at David Sacks' house, Trump got on the AI train. And it was a fundraiser, but it was also a pitch session. And Vance's Silicon Valley brethren told Donald Trump that AI would be good for the economy, but it would be very good for the fossil fuel sector. And now we see that the Trump administration is all in on AI and not much else. So when we, you know, look at the famous image of the second Trump inauguration, we see all those tech execs given their front seats and they're lined up. You know, our position is that it was the AI, it is the promise of generative AI eating the economy that actually turned them fascist and caused this incredible alliance with the Trump regime that we're seeing.
1: Yeah, that alliance has served them incredibly well. It has produced the first trillionaire. It has produced companies that are claiming valuations roughly equivalent to the entire U.S. economy. And what they wanted from Donald Trump was exactly what they got, a frontier. You know, you hear this phrase used all the time now, frontier AI. But if you think about what a frontier is a wild west. It has no rules. And what they were upset about under the last administration was that there were some, you know, not radical, very simple rules like you have to label deep fakes, guardrails against precisely the scenarios that they're now talking about in terms of integration with weapon systems, and the prospect of a rogue AI. So all of this was on the table years ago. There were discussions at the United Nations. It's interesting that they're always using China as the boogeyman of why they have to roll out AI without rules. China has many more rules regulating AI than the United States has, you know, including rules around not allowing children to have these like personal relationships with AI where there's confusion about whether or not you're talking to a friend or a robot or a therapist or whatever it is. So first of all, that's a lie. And that's just the fact that people are not educated about what China is doing that is allowing people to fall for this line of like, oh, no, if we don't do it, China will. They just simply don't know how China is regulating this. But one of the things I've been thinking about is, and we have to be aware of how active this push was for the frontier, because now, of course, these CEOs are all coming forward and saying, please regulate us. We'll regulate ourselves. We know we need to be regulated, as if they weren't the ones who not only demanded this Wild West frontier, but bankrolled it and created this strategic alliance with Donald Trump so that he would deliver it to them. And now they're realizing, okay, maybe we've gone too far and we have to look more

0: credible. And Donald Trump is going, no way. Why is he saying no way? Because he has tanked the entire U.S. economy. And the only thing he has going for him is the AI stock bubble. And he's terrified of this bubble bursting all over him before the midterm elections or before the next presidential. He also is very invested in it personally, right? He's richer than he's ever been because of the rampant corruption of this administration, the money he's made from crypto, but also many different ways that he and his family are invested in AI. So that's why he's doing these frantic things like calling Jensen Huang on stage to say, don't worry, we're not going to do anything. But if you'll allow me, I was really struck because there's this myth, you know, these sort of parables of the technology slipping out of the hands of the men who built it, right? The Sorcerer's Apprentice, Frankenstein, creating a monster, right? And that's the myth that they're all telling. Oh, no, we've created this powerful monster. It's out of our hands, and now it's going to destroy us. I would argue that that myth really is coming true, but the monster is not AI, Amy. It's Donald Trump. They created Donald Trump. He is their monster. He's out of control, and he just won't stop. And they're like, wait a minute, maybe it's going too fast.
1: We're going to break and then come back to this discussion. Naomi Klein and Astra Taylor are co-authors of the new book out today, End Times Fascism and the Fight for the Living World. We'll continue our conversation in 30 seconds.

0: If You're Coming For Me by Maku Sound System. This is Democracy Now!, democracynow.org, The War and Peace Report. I'm Amy Goodman with Juan Gonzalez. We're spending the hour with Naomi Klein and Astra Taylor, co-authors of the new book, End Times Fascism and the Fight for the Living World. I want to go back to the video that was released in conjunction with the book.
1: On a mountaintop in the dead of winter, a group of faithful men gathered an audience to share their vision. They had seen a gleaming city bathed in golden light. The city would be filled with buildings so beautiful they would seem to float above the earth as if descended from heaven. Their vision already had a name.
2: New Gaza.
3: So let's see if these things work. They never usually work.
1: The mountaintop in question was the resort town of Davos. The faithful men presenting their vision were U.S. real estate moguls Jared Kushner and Steve Witkoff.
4: Well, this is a very exciting day. See, I'm a real estate person at heart, and it's all about location. Look at this beautiful piece of property.
3: Let's just plan for catastrophic success.
1: Of a live stream genocide, an exclusive paradise was about to emerge fully formed.
3: We've already started removing the rubble and doing some of the demolition.
0: Part of the video that was released with the book, End Times Fascism and the Fight for the Living World. It's by Naomi Klein and Astra Taylor. I want to talk about Gaza right now. I mean, we're coming off of, in Venice right now, you have two Israeli filmmakers, Rachel Soar and Yuval Abraham, who just came out with a film called Naza. And now members of the Israeli government are threatening to take away their citizenship. And it was based on the commentary of high-level Israeli officials, unnamed, talking about the killing in Gaza deliberately. Naomi Klein.
5: Yeah, and the use of AI to do so. I actually haven't seen the film. I'm definitely looking to see it. But it underlines what we already know, thanks to Palestinian journalists at a huge personal cost in the documenting of a live-stream genocide.
0: Over 250 of them killed in this last 2 years.
5: And, you know, as we say in the film, this is the story that the Trump administration is telling, is that out of apocalypse, there will be this paradise. There will be what they're calling New Gaza. We begin the book with it because it is such a extreme distillation of the story, and I believe it's the most dangerous story ever told. It's a biblical story. It's deeply encoded in our culture, whether we're religious or not. And the story is, first comes the flood. First comes the apocalypse. First comes the mass death. And out of the mass death, the great cleansing, the fury of God, comes the golden city, the paradise for the chosen few. And that story, which, you know, it's the story of the flood and the ark, it's told in its most violent form in the book of Revelation. For people who believe in it literally, it has confused the difference between bad and good. It's kind of flipped the switch, where when we see the things in our world that should be warning us, telling us we need to act. We are in a time of crisis. It's an emergency, whether it's climate disasters, whether it's COVID, that things are breaking down. That what is seen instead are signs. Oh, no. What it means is that we're entering the end times. And while that may be bad for many people, it's actually very good for the chosen few. So, yeah, that's why we started with this myth of New Gaza. There is no paradise that is coming out of the apocalypse in Gaza. But that is the story that the Trump administration is telling. It's a privatized paradise that they're proposing to build. They're using this kind of biblical narrative, but of course it's all for profit because it's the Trump administration. They want to build luxury condominiums over a mass grave. And you saw there that it's a literal story. We do think that the Board of Peace is significant in the sort of evolution of the privatization of the state, the fact that the Trump administration is not just attacking the United Nations and defunding the United Nations, but trying to replace the United Nations with something called the Board of Peace, which Trump would be head of for life, that they would control, that they would give themselves immunity. And this is, you know, part of what we mean by bunkering, by escaping. It's like they see the state as a mine site. They see, like, the United States as a place that they can extract from, not just extract wealth and resources, and we're watching them do that, but also extract other things that matter to them, like legal immunity, right? I mean, the Board of Peace gives them that. So that's why we start with that. And it brings together these different parts of the coalition, because there are religious extremists, both Christian Zionists and Messianic Jews, who really do believe that Gaza, Iran, mean that the Messiah is coming. Like, the more violent, the better. And you've covered on the show, you know, officers in the U.S. military lodging complaints that their officers are telling them that they should welcome apocalyptic levels of violence in Iran because it means that Jesus is returning. But it's not just the religious extremists. It's also the secular versions of this story. We don't think Trump believes in the biblical version of this story, but we do believe he believes in a kind of a wealth rapture. And when you see those AI-generated images of New Gaza and Trump sharing them, you can see how these stories have distorted his brain.
6: Astrid, in the little time we have left, I'm wondering if you could talk a little bit about the resistance movements, the people's movements against this this growing fascism, and also perhaps deal with some of the critiques of Marxists like John Bellamy Foster, who basically insists that the fascist movement in the United States is the mass base of it is really the middle class, those people driven out by the Walmarts and the Targets from small businesses and franchisees and others who have been driven down by the growth of these top-end monopoly capitalists and who are now turned to a fascist movement for their salvation.
7: Well, I think, you know, to answer the first part, the second part first, I mean, fascism is always a movement of the injured powerful. It is a movement that creates vertical solidarity between political and corporate elites and people who are not the worst off but feel that they've lost status, and directs their sense of insecurity downwards further towards vulnerable scapegoats, towards immigrants, towards trans kids, towards feminists, instead of upwards at the oligarchs and the politicians. You know, and so that's how we understand Elon Musk buying X, or what was Twitter, right, is that it was a way for him to control a media ecosystem and help direct that rage downwards at the left and at the vulnerable, instead of letting it be harnessed towards people like him. So I think that that's right. If, you know, fascism creates what we call a vertical solidarity to protect capitalism, to protect the status quo. So that's certainly true. Fascism in the past is certainly true today. What we have to do to build the resistance is create that horizontal solidarity, right? To not scapegoat the vulnerable, to find, to build our own coalition, and find our own unusual bedfellows. And I think you see that in the resistance to fascism that's growing in the United States and around the world. You know, one thing, you know, Naomi said this, the people we're tracking, end times fascism is not a coherent ideology necessarily. It's not a monolith, right? It's a fractious alliance of these three groups, the religious end-timers, the tech accelerationists, the ethno-nationalists. But what they have in common is the sense that things are going to be increasingly unstable. We say that they're both building their arcs and they're causing the floods, right? They're accelerating collapse. They've decided to just bring it on and abandon this shared world and their various fantasies of a bunkered nation or you know, ascending to heaven or the digital cloud. So the resistance fundamentally needs to be grounded in a desire to stay here on Earth, to commit to this place. We describe them at one point in the book as traitors to creation, and we don't use that word traitors lightly. You know, we're saying they're not traitors to the flag or the nation, but actually to life on Earth, to our shared humanity, our shared planet. And I think we see that commitment to what we call here-ness in the book, in the movement against data centers that is sweeping the nation, in the resistance to ICE, where people are saying, no, I'm going to defend my community and defend my neighbors, and people standing up you know, fighting for labor rights, which fascists are always attacking, fighting for the environment, fighting against detention centers. And so we see the resistance growing all over the world. But I think that the data center revolt is a main one for us because it really draws new lines and shows people, is bringing people together who, you know, a year ago or a couple of years ago might have been fighting over culture war issues. And now they're saying, whoa, actually, we have a lot in common because there's a class of people who actually want to replace us with robots. Maybe we should be on the side of humanity against the machines.
5: Including those small business people, Juan, who you're referring to, and this is one of why it really is an opportunity to form those new alliances, because Donald Trump has betrayed many of the people who did vote for him the first time. The trouble, of course, is that many powerful Democrats are also taking money from the large tech companies, and so are not willing to harvest what has been called by, you know, a comedian in, I believe it was Madison, the most bipartisan issue since beer is the opposition to these tech companies. But in order to gain political advantage from that huge bipartisan issue, you have to be willing to go against your donors or not take their money in the first place.
6: And Naomi, the business model of these AI fascists, if they were to be able to prevail, throw millions of people out of work, how will they make the money? Because obviously Henry Ford back in the day, the days of the early monopoly capitalism, believed you had to give workers a living wage so they could consume the products that you produced.
5: Well, I'm not sure it's all that thought through. I think that they think they're mainly going to be selling products to other businesses in the short term. But this is why, one, it is a bubble and it is a process of extraction. And the bubble is rigged to explode all over working people and their pensions right now.
7: Yeah, I think they also think that they'll make a lot of money hooking up with the government and the military. I mean, there's a quote from Alex Karp, who's a colleague of Peter Thiel, CEO of Palantir. And, you know, he said, we quote him in the book saying, you know, if these tech companies think they're going to take everybody's jobs and then not work with the military, they are, I'm going to change what he said and say, they are foolish. And what he's saying is essentially, if you're planning to build a technology that causes a job apocalypse, you're also going to have to align with the state and help build the mechanisms to police and control
5: and contain
7: the masses of dispossessed human beings.
0: I wanted to end with the end of your book. We didn't choose to be born into a fight quite so fateful, but we have reached a choice point. We can either follow end times fascists into oblivion, or we can commit to building the unruly boundary-crossing movement they so deeply fear, one that wrests away their weapons, holds them accountable for their crimes, and defends the paradise of here. Those are the words of Naomi Klein and Astra Taylor, co-author of the new book out today, End Times Fascism and the Fight for the Living World. Happy birthday to Sam Alkoff. Naomi and Astra will be in Brooklyn tonight at St. Anne's Church. Then they go from Brooklyn to Brookline, Massachusetts tomorrow. And then they're headed to Washington, D.C., politics and prose and beyond. They'll also be in London and in Europe as well. On Thursday, September 17th, I'm going home to Bayshore, New York and Long Island for a screening of Steal the Story, Please! At the Bolton Center with the director, Tia Lesson, and the producer, Karen Spruch. This has been a remarkable conversation. Thanks so much for being with us. I'm Amy Goodman with Juan Gonzalez for another edition of Democracy Now!
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Go downtown and get some margin. Gets out on the streets. 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
1: 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Welcome back. Hello, hello. Yeah, my name's Clay. I'm here doing my show every Tuesday from 3 to 5. But I've been lacking a bit, guys. I just have to admit. I was unable to make it to my show last week, unfortunately. But I'm back. And for today's show, I don't know. I was kind of just inspired by what I've been listening to, which is Tidal Fight. I've been listening to quite a lot of Tidal Fight recently. And I think everyone does that, where they like listen to a singular song over and over again for a period of time. Maybe that's just me. Or it's not super common, but I kind of get like, it might be my ADHD, but I get stuck on one song and then I just keep listening to it over and over again until the next song comes on, or like a certain album or certain genre of music. Honestly, it can kind of go in either direction. But yeah, so I've been listening to a lot of Tidal Fight, which I was really into Tidal Fight last year during like winter, just like listening to Floral Green over and over again. And yeah, I don't know. So I kind of just am playing like Tidal Fight and songs that are kind of like in the same genre as Tidal Fight, or kind of just in the same realm, essentially. And I'm trying to remember, wait, when is Mexican Independence Day? This is completely okay. So tomorrow is Mexican Independence Day, because I was gonna like play some music that's like by Mexican artists, but I don't know, I still might sprinkle in a few. There's this like Mexican student held like club on campus called Forza. And they are doing stuff, like, every day this week, which I think is cool. And, yeah. So, I feel like you can kind of just, like, celebrate it. Like, it doesn't have to just be one day, you know? You can celebrate it, like, you know, for a duration of a whole week. And that goes with anything. Like, my mom is always like, your birthday isn't just one day. It's like, you have a whole birthday week, which I think is sweet. I think she just did that for me and my sister when we were little to make us feel like good. Yeah, I don't know. Anyways, guys. Yeah. So I might add in some songs that are by Mexican artists. Maybe we'll see. I came a little bit unprepared today, I'm not gonna lie, excuse me. I just got really close to the mic. But yeah, we're gonna play some Tidal Fight. So, Tickle Fight. it's a bit. First up, we have Secret Society by Tickle Fight. No, just kidding. Haha, Tidal Fight. Tickle Fight sounds like Tickle Fight. And after is I'm Still Cheering for the 1980 U.S. Hockey Team by Oakwood. And then after that is Company Calls by Death Cab for Cutie. And

Hello, hello, hello. Welcome back. What you just heard was Company Calls by Death Cab for Cutie. I was introduced. Well, I kind of knew Death Cab for Cutie, like I knew of them. But I hadn't ever really listened to them too much. But my friend Oliver, shout out Oliver, he introduced me to this album. We have the facts and we're voting yes. It's a really good album. I really like Death Cab for Cutie's sound. I mean, I've only really listened to this like one album, so they might have different sounds, and you know how artists, you know, they kind of go through their eras and they have different stuff. So I specifically like this album, We Have the Facts and We're Voting Yes. So yeah, thought I'd play it. Before that was I'm Still Cheering for the 1980 US hockey team. I love that song so much. Oh my goodness. I love, if you listen to the lyrics, just listen to the lyrics. It's good. It's short, but it's just like, I love the instrumentals in the beginning, and then it just goes to the lead singer just absolutely belting. I think it's sick. I definitely need to check out more of Oakwood's music. Because I'm not going to lie, I'm kind of a poser. I only know that one song, and that song is pretty common. Guys, it's a good song. A good song is a good song. Like, I know, like, I have my own radio show, and I'm supposed to, like, know all of the secret hidden good songs, and I do, but like, you know, sometimes you just have to play the song that everybody knows, that, because maybe someone doesn't know it, and you're introducing them to a world of, sorry, I'm feeling spacey today. I just was remembered, I can't speak apparently. I just got reminded of, I watched The Big Lebowski recently, super good movie, and, what's his name, like, Derek or Dale or something, like, the dude's, like, best friend, he's like, you're entering a world of pain. I love that line so much. Go watch Big Lebowski. Go watch The Big Lebowski. It's an absolute gem. And if you haven't seen it, you're missing out. Enough about movies, more about music. Before that was Secret Society by Tidal Fight. And I had to start off with this one because I've just been listening to this one so much recently. I think I actually started listening to Midwest emo again because we have these things here, this event every Friday at my college that is called, it's like The Grove. Nights at the Grove, and pretty much it's like held by the theater kids, and it starts at 7 on Fridays, and it's like kind of like an open mic night kind of thing, and people perform, and it was emo night at the Grove last Friday, and I went, and I just was reminded of how good Midwest emo is, because there's a couple songs that people sang that were Midwest emo, and I was like, oh my gosh, I need to get back on my Midwest emo grind, because I am from Minnesota, after all, like, I have to represent, right, I've been listening to Tidal Fight once again. Up next, we have Dancing on a Wire by Key Grip. After that is As a Matter of Fact by Spare Snare. And after that is another Tidal Fight song. Whoa. 27 by Tidal Fight. Enjoy.

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What you just heard was Title Fight, 27 by Title Fight. Off their album Shed, which is a really good album. Before that was As a Matter of Fact by Spare Snare. My goodness. I really like Spare Snare, specifically their album, Live at Home, which is kind of the only, or is it Live at Home? Hold on. We're looking this up. Spare Snare. Spare Snare is, says here they only have 336, not only, they have 336 monthly listeners. Yes, Live at Home, their album from 1995, which I really like, I think. Wait, no, that's, no. Yes, okay. Guys, I'm getting confused. That's like one of their most common songs. But that album is good. It's very instrumental and kind of experimental. I actually found out about Spare Snare when I was at a record store nearby my house back in Minnesota, and sometimes you gotta judge a book by its cover, because I saw the cover and it was like cool. It was like the same blue color as the Weezer Blue album. And so I was kind of just like drawn in by that. And they just had weird drawings on it. And I was like, I wanna get this. It's kind of cheap. Let me just indulge myself. Which I think is kind of fun. I think it's fun to go to a record store, a music store, and find new music that you wouldn't normally listen to, or that you've never listened to. That's what I did. And I got another album, CD there, Mercury Rev, that's the artist. And I really liked that album too, and I had never listened to it, and I judged a book by its cover because it had a really cool cover. I always like looking at CDs, and I like looking inside them because they always come with a little booklet, or most of them do, and it's like fun to see each booklet and stuff. Like, it's also fun to just like cut it out and put it on your wall or something, or like scrapbook with it. It's fun. I love physical media. I will be listening to physical media until the day that I die, that I leave this planet, because I'm glad I'm fortunate enough to, like, be able to, I mean, it is a matter of, you have to have space and, like, the means to purchase and have, physical media, but, so yeah, I am fortunate to be able to have physical media, especially in this world that we live in now, where it's like everything is on your phone. I think it's really nice to have my own record player in my room and my records, and it's like, it's nice to have my DVD player. Oh my gosh, I keep saying DVD player, CD player, which actually I think is broken, which kind of makes me sad, but I'll get a new one. And like the vast collection of CDs that I have, I like my collections. I like collecting things in general. I have, like, ever since I was little, I would, like, have, like, trinkets. Like, I remember in my room growing up, I had kind of this ledge that went on all, like, the whole perimeter around my room, like, in the middle. Like, it kind of divided the wall. And I would just put all my little trinkets on, like, the wall, and that was like my thing. And I've never stopped doing that. You should see my room back home. It's actually like, it's crazy. I have stuff like every inch
every inch of my room is covered, and I have, like, guys, I'm a hoarder, I'm not gonna lie. I take after my grandma. Grandma, if you're listening, shout out grandma. I say that because growing up, and I admire it, like, I loved it. Growing up, at my grandma's house, I would always go, visit her in Mankato, Minnesota over the weekend. Quite a few times, me and my sister would visit her, and her basement was, like, her and my grandpa's basement was just packed, like, up, things from the floor up to the ceiling, like, aisles of stuff, and it was, like, I was always a little bit scared to go into that basement because, A, it was dark, and it's just a basement, but at the same time, I was just fascinated with everything, like, stuff from, like, the 70s and beyond, even more, or even, like, earlier, and I miss that basement, honestly, like, my grandma would, like, to me and my sister, she'd say, like, can you guys go get something, blah, blah, blah, from the basement, and we'd go get it from the basement, or, no, wait, I think I would ask my grandma, like, hey, grandma, do you have this, blah, blah, blah, and she just would go down into the basement, and she would just, like, she would just get, like, she would, it would spawn from the basement, literally, and I loved it. It's because she had most of what was down there. It was from her convenience store that she had, or kind of like a furniture home goods store that she owned called the Emerald Cuckoo in Mankato, Minnesota in like the 80s. And she co-owned that store, and she had a lot of, and then they closed down, but she had a lot of leftover things. Most of which, a lot of which, like, were passed down to my mom and my uncle. So we have a lot of my grandma's things in my house, which I really like. I don't know. That's just, like, I'm going on a rant now, but it's just, I like yapping when I can. I feel like that was, like, pivotal to my childhood because I also, my grandma saved a lot of her clothes from, like, the 70s and the 80s and the 90s from her travels and blah, blah, blah. Even from, like, the 60s, too. Like, I have a lot of her nightgowns that she kept. And I'm really, really grateful that she did because, like, me and my sister, we called them the dress-up clothes because we would play with all of her old clothes when we were little. Me and my cousins, we would go over to her house and there would just be, like, boxes of her old clothes. And we would always play with them and it was so fun. And I still have her stuff, like, to this day that I wear. So, shout out grandma. Like, that, I think, genuinely playing with dress-up clothes, like, shaped my style and what I wear to this day. I don't know, just that freedom to express myself through, like, fashion at such a young age, I think, maybe impacted my style to this day. I don't know.

I will always have a special heart place in my heart for Green Day. And they're not really Midwest emo. I mean, I don't know. There's like a fluctuation. There's a bunch of stuff that we're playing. That I'm playing today. That's not really necessarily Midwest emo, but it's again, it's in the realm of Tidal Fight, I feel like. You know? Like, I feel like Jamie from Tidal Fight would have listened to, like, Green Day when, like, he was a kid. You know? But up next we have She by Green Day. After that is a bit of a newer band called Rehash. And after that is The Long by Dinosaur Jr. Enjoy!

Hello. What you just heard was "The Lung" by Dinosaur Jr. Yeah, I don't think I'll ever get old. Sick? No, wait, yeah, I don't think I'll ever, guys. I don't think I'll ever get sick of Dinosaur Jr. I just really, they have just such a, like, they're just a comforting band for me. And, like, even though their stuff is kind of, like, I wouldn't really say it's super heavy, but, like, it's, you know, it's, like, you know, it's, like, rock, and it's, like, I don't know, it's still, I just, like, it's, they have a good sound, and I like it a lot, and I admire them. And, yeah, so Dinosaur Jr., I would love to see them in concert. I don't know if, I think they are still touring, but, yeah, I would freaking love to see them in concert. That would be awesome. But, yeah, that was "The Lung" after, I can't speak today, guys. After "You're Living All Over Me," off of "You're Living All Over Me." I don't think I really listened to that album, guys. Guys, I know, I'm picking a lot of songs that I haven't really listened to the album off of. And I think that's okay, you know, you don't always have to listen to the whole album of an artist to, you know, enjoy the one song that they have. But I do, like, if I'm really into this one song, I will catch myself trying to listen to that album that it's off of. And sometimes when I do that, I'm like, oh my god, this just unleashed so much for me. And that's what I really like, where I can, like, I can listen to the album and I can find a bunch of other songs that I really like. But other times I will listen to an album and I will finish it and I'll just be like, I will listen to an album of a song that I really like, that song is on, and I'll finish it and I just will be like, yeah, I don't really like any of the songs, I just like the one that I originally liked. And that's okay, you know, it's good to know that, you know, and have some knowledge on under your belt and some perspective. Excuse me, just took a sip of my drink. But yeah, I was recently listening to Moon Safari by Air, the album, and it's really good. It's so, they're such an interesting band of artists. Like, they have a different sound, I feel like, in like a bunch of their different albums. And like the Virgin Suicide soundtrack versus Moon Safari, like, there's a different vibe versus their other album that has another really famous song on it. I can't remember, but yeah, it was fun listening to Air. And because I think it was the song that I was really into was "Sexy Boy," and I wanted to, like, listen to the whole album because I really like that song. And I listened to the whole album, Moon Safari, and I just found out, like, I unleashed something. Like, I'm looking up the album right now. I like a lot of their songs. They're so weird and, like, instrumental and experimental, and I love that kind of stuff. Because I do like Air. I really like, you know, I love listening, like, I'm so freaking glad that Virgin Suicides, like, they chose Air. I don't even know how Air, you know, the band, was chosen for the Virgin Suicides to, like, be the main soundtrack. I mean, I'm sure Sofia Coppola was like, yeah, I want Air to be the background, in the doing the background music of my movie. My sister would know. My sister would know that. I'm gonna ask her that, actually. And but yeah, I don't know. But Air feels very Virgin Suicides, and Virgin Suicides feels very Air. So yeah, if you haven't watched Virgin Suicides, Air, the artist that I'm talking about, was like, did the original motion picture score for them,
made an album for that movie, and it was super freaking good, and I really like it, and I need to watch it again. I've been saying this, I'll probably keep saying it, but I want to do a show where I just play music off of from movies that I really like movie soundtracks. I want to do that. I want to do a show because I have quite a few movies that I've watched and I've like found really good music from. So yeah, keep posted on my show, and I'll keep you guys posted. Yeah, I don't know. Today I was thinking it would be fun to do an interview with my friend, but it didn't happen. But I will do it again because it will be happening with my roommate Evie. She's really into the Beatles, and she can do like an insanely good impression of John McCartney, guys. I'm losing it. Paul McCartney and John Lennon. She can do really good impressions of them. So yeah. So we were thinking it would be fun to do like a mock interview, like where I'm interviewing both Paul McCartney and John Lennon. So stay tuned for that, because that will be happening. And I'm trying to have more fun themes. Like, I think last semester I kind of was just on the same steady track of playing music that I've just had been listening to recently, and that's fine. Like, that's like totally chill, and that was like a theme in of itself, I guess. But when I was doing my show with my friend Jackie first semester, like, we always had a theme, so I have to get back on that. So yeah, I think today is kind of like title fight, inspired, so I guess that's a theme. But anyways, enough of me yapping. Here we have All the Kids Are Right by Local H. After that, we'll be listening to Edit the Sad Parts by Modest Mouse. And after that is 17-Year-Old Liar by Closet Goth. Thank you for listening. Enjoy.

0: My name is Dale Pazinski. I'm 19 years old, and this is how I live United. I've always been kind of a computer geek, and I found a way to use those skills to help the homeless in my community. For people facing hard times, computer skills and a basic resume are so important. It may seem like a small thing, but it makes a huge difference in people's lives. So with United Way, I created a program where I work with the homeless. Together, we go through their whole job history, write a resume, and then save it on their very own USB drive. We provide workbooks and training certificates. I even budgeted for cupcakes so we can celebrate as a class when one of our people gets a job. That's huge. When somebody says, "Hey man, that job that you helped me apply for, I got it." That's what living United feels like to me. My name is Dale Pazinski. I help people achieve financial independence. So I don't just wear the shirt, I live it.
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2: 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Welcome back, welcome back. What you just heard was 17-Year-Old Liar. Before that was Edit the Sad Parts by Modest Mouse. I actually recently discovered that song. I really like it. And before that was All the Kids Are Right by Local H. Yeah. Those are kind of, they remind me of, like, coming of age, like, especially, like, All the Kids Are Right by Local H and Closet Goth's song, 17-Year-Old Liar. It feels very, like, teenage angsty, but I like the sound. Shout out Oliver once again, who introduced me to Death Cab for Cuties, album. We have the facts and we're voting no. Yes. Oh my gosh. Yeah, he introduced me to Closet Goth, this song, and I like it a lot. But yeah, I don't know. I don't have much to say for these, songs. I just kind of, other than, like, I like them, but I guess we'll keep on with the music. Thank you guys for tuning in, if you're still tuning in. Big Preach. I honestly don't really, I mean, obviously I don't know who's tuning in. I don't even know if anyone is listening right now. I might just be talking to a microphone and talking to myself, and you know what, that's okay. That's okay, I already talked to myself anyways, so it's like, it's not a big deal. But I'm not really sure who's listening, because I used to promote my show every week on my Instagram channel. Oh my god, channel. Instagram account. But my Instagram got suspended for no reason. Yeah, so I can no longer do that. I know I had some friends back home that would, like, listen to my show. And they would get the link off of my Instagram, but they can't, unfortunately, anymore. Which kind of sucks, but it's okay. It's chill. I know there's someone listening. There's someone out there listening. But, yeah. I don't know. I just like being in the radio room. I like taking this time out of my week to just focus on music, and because music is something that I really just get a lot out of. I listen to music, like, every day. I mean, who doesn't? Like, music is all around us. I love playing music. I've really been trying to jam with people. I play the drums, and I'm trying to start another campus band, guys. We lost Big Onion because they all graduated. RIP Big Onion. They were a band a couple years ago. But they came back actually last year and played for the spring concert that was actually hosted by WMXM, which was really fun. It was so fun. And that was cool. But yeah. But I'm trying to be the next big thing, guys. So stay tuned. Anyways, up next we have a song that I recently stumbled upon, Beach Community by Joyce Manor. After that is Popular by Nada Surf, and after that is another title fight song off of the album Floral Green, In Between. Enjoy.

Hello, welcome back. What you just heard was In Between by Tidal Fight. I really like this song. It really resonates with me. If you're ever listening to it, just like listen to the music. It's just kind of talking about literally what it says in the title, but the title of the song, but just like being in that in between and kind of not. At least I interpret it as just not really knowing who you are and what you're doing. I really like that song. It's one of my faves off of Floral Green by Tidal Fight. Before it was popular by Not a Surf. This one is just a funny song to me. I don't know. It's very like 2000s teenage dirtbaggy. But I don't know. It's just a fun song, so I thought I'd add it. And then before that was Beach Community by Joyce Manor. Yeah, I just found that one. Discovered it recently. But yeah. I kind of, just for today, wanted to play songs that remind me of, like, I don't know, like Midwest emo vibes. Alternative, rock kind of stuff, like in the 2000s era, and that's what I did, because I've been listening to that recently, and I just thought I'd take some time out of my day to devote time to listen and play music and spread it to the world. Yay. But I think I might finish up my set early here, just because I do have a lot of homework to do. I have, like, a digital design, project due tomorrow, and I still have to finish it, and it's, like, daunting. It's, like, dawning on me. It's okay, though. I'll get through it, and then I have I just always have more stuff to do, but it's okay, we're powering through. This is college. Like, you gotta divide and conquer, you know? You gotta have fun, but you also have to focus on your academics. And I'm really trying to prioritize that. But I just have a lot going on. And I love radio, but, like, no buts. I really love radio. And you know, but it does, I don't know, it's just, I have to do academics, and I also have to do radio, is what I'm trying to say, but I love it, so I never give it up. But I got 3 more songs for you guys. Another Spare Snare song, Skateboard Punk Rocker. After that, another Green Day song, Pulling Teeth, off the same album, Dookie. And to end, I have Teenage Riot by Sonic Youth. Yeah. Thank you guys so much for listening. I will be here next Tuesday. Possibly with John McCartney. not gonna live that one down. John and Paul. Paul McCartney and John Lennon. I might be interviewing them. So stay tuned. If you wanna hear John and Paul on radio, if you want to hear them, bro, you gotta listen to the show next week. You have to, you must, or soon. I think it's gonna be soon. It's gonna be in these coming weeks. But yeah, thank you so much for tuning in, and I hope you have a wonderful rest of your week. Here are 3 more songs. Adios.

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0: 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So, today is kind of just whatever I feel like playing, because I wrote a brief this morning and I got too tired and I took a nap after class and I didn't make a playlist. I'm kidding. That's part of it. But I also have Jim in the room and I love to show him random music without theme.
1: Awesome.
0: Say hi.
1: Hi.
0: Hello.
1: Audience.
0: Yeah. Don't audience.
1: Audience.
0: Your audience. But yeah, we're just going to play random music today and then Jim and I are going to be Gemini.
1: Yep.
0: It sounds like I'm saying Gemini.
1: Gemini.
0: If I say it too fast.
1: That's her rock duo name.
0: Is it? Because it's also the name of Google's AI.
1: Oh.
0: Or one of them. I don't remember which one.
1: Dang it. I forgot that
0: it stole the cool name.
1: That my zodiac sign is now associated with Google's AI.
0: Oh.
1: Ouch.
0: My bad.
1: Well, I didn't like zodiacs anyway, so I don't care about it that much.
0: Well, I don't have... Yeah, I just don't have a theme, but, you know, we're just going to play music, and I'm just going to talk about it, and Jim's going to sit there and listen. So, the first song is off of one of the most underappreciated Radiohead albums, which is A Moon-Shaped Pool.
1: Oh.
0: Yeah, because Kit, obviously...
1: It's one of the later ones.
0: Yeah, that's, I think, the most recent. I think it was made 2016.
1: Right.
0: And people didn't like it. Which I think is weird, because some of it I think is, like, really, really awesome. Obviously, it's not, like, banger to banger to banger, like, OK Computer mm-hmm. and The Bends and Kid A and stuff. But it is a really good album. And so we're going to listen to Burn the Witch off of Radiohead.
1: Mm-hmm. All right, let's do it.
0: Hope you enjoy.

0: Welcome back, listeners. That was Burn the Witch by Radiohead. What did you think?
1: I think that, I mean, from what I heard, pretty good. The ending was pretty chaotic and screechy. It reminds me a bit of the end to 21st Century Schizoid Man, where it's all like sort of chaotic. But this is much more like
0: I think it's supposed to be like similar to the beat of a panic attack.
1: It's much more organized.
0: It's supposed to be like very heart palpitation, like, which I still remember what I was doing when I first heard this song. I was reading an article about the New York Philharmonic. Yeah.
1: Okay.
0: Yep.
1: All right.
0: Fun fact. I was reading about the New York Philharmonic when I first heard this song. That is the most nerdiest thing I think I've ever said.
1: Yeah.
2: What were you doing on 9/13?
0: Well, this next song, I don't think I've played it yet, but I really like it. It's actually a cover of a different song, but it's not a cover in the way that, like, they just replaced the vocals. It's a cover in the way that, like, they changed basically half the song, but you still know it's that song. This is All Caps by Seraphine Noir. She did a cover. All Caps is originally by MF Doom, which is a great rapper, and I would recommend you listen to it. I obviously can't play him, but I would recommend. And on this cover is a jazz cover of his rap song, All Caps.
1: Ooh.
0: So I think you're going to like it. It's a little jazz fusion-y.
1: All right.
0: So I hope you enjoy
1: I Will Judge
0: All Caps by Seraphine Noir.
1: Let's do it.

0: Welcome back, listeners. Are you okay?
1: I didn't notice the song was ending.
0: Sorry, that's on me. I didn't cut it. I didn't warn you at all. So that was All Caps by Sephrine Noir. I'm saying that right.
1: Yeah.
0: This next song, I really, really love this. It's okay. This is going to be a roller coaster of music because obviously that's how
1: it's
0: I listen
1: random.
0: To music. It's random. This next song is a song that I actually got introduced to by Jim.
1: Ooh.
0: This is
1: wow.
0: Ticks and Leeches
1: Way.
0: By Tool. A screamo song about people leeching off of you and like taking things from you and then just like leaving.
1: Being parasites.
0: Yes, being parasites, which we've had a lot of that recently.
1: We've had that in the past before, definitely.
0: Yeah. Yeah.
1: Keep that mute button handy.
0: It's a good song, and I also really like the screamo vocals because I just love screamo vocals.
1: Yeah, and they never performed it live ever.
0: Well, I can barely do it.
1: Suck
0: it. Hurts.
1: Yeah.
0: Hurts.
1: All right.
0: All right.
1: Let's do
0: it. Enjoy Ticks and Leeches by Tool.
1: Woo.

0: Welcome back, listeners. That was Ticks and Leeches by Tool. Really love that song. Thank you, Jim, for introducing me to the song.
1: Yes.
0: Yeah.
1: You're welcome.
0: Yeah. I think you were just like, it has Screamo and it's Tool.
1: Yeah.
0: And then so I said no, and then I listened to it and I loved it.
1: And it's your favorite song by Tool now.
0: Yes, it is. This next song was introduced to me by my Aunt Lane for a different episode. Like, I was doing an episode. She told me to play the song.
1: Is this the aunt that I saw?
0: Yeah.
1: Okay. Sick.
0: And I really like it. Like, I listen to it, like, really often. This is Vitamin C, or Vitamin C, however you want to say it, by Can.
1: Can. This is going to be the first Can song
0: it's I've good.
1: Ever listened to.
0: It's really good. I really like this
1: I
0: song.
1: I can't leave to get up and pee now.
0: No, you cannot. Don't say that on the... What is wrong with you?
1: I would say the normal word, the more slang word that people use, but I don't think that's one of the words we can say.
0: No, it's not.
1: Yeah, so I have to say...
0: Why can't you just say...
1: Urinate.
0: Don't stop. Water what closet. The crap is wrong
1: what
0: with you?
1: What did you just say? Water closet?
0: Okay. Okay, well, that's enough of that out of you two. All
1: right.
0: We're going to listen to... Vitamin C or Vitamin C, however you want to say it.
1: Vitamin C.
0: By Can. You'll understand why I'm saying that in a second.
1: Well, they're British, aren't they? I'm sure they pronounce it that way.
0: I'm going to actually throw a shoe at your head. All right, enjoy Vitamin C by Can.

0: 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That was Vitamin C by Can. 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I just blinked for a really long time. What was I going to say? I'm just blanking. Oh,
1: I don't know. What did I think?
0: I was
1: going
0: to play
1: song?
0: A PSA.
1: Oh, that.
0: We're going to come back to what you think about the song.
1: Okay.
0: But we're going to play a PSA before. 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
0: Welcome back. Where's the, oh, there it is. All right, what do you think of that song?
1: That was pretty good.
0: You like
1: that
0: it?
1: That was solid. That is definitely something that I would listen to.
0: Yeah.
1: Whereas a lot of the music that you play, I'm like, it's good, but it's just not my style.
0: Okay.
1: This sounds like my style.
0: Wow.
1: Oh, come on.
0: No, I'm kidding. No.
1: Come on.
0: This next one is a cover. This woman's voice is like actually angelic, and her original songs are also very good. But this is a cover of a Beatles song by Jennifer Hudson.
1: Okay, which
0: Golden
1: song?
0: Golden Slumbers/Carry That Weight. This is from the same
1: movie Sing.
0: Okay, this is from the movie Sing, but I promise you it's worth it. You just can't imagine a sheep climbing up a hill.
1: I think that was the first time I'd heard lyrics from Golden Slumbers.
0: I think me too.
1: Was that movie.
0: I still remember the first time I heard Creep. I'm pretty sure it was in the Book of Life movie.
1: Yeah, see?
0: Because he sings it to the...
1: This is why people license bands' music to put in their children's movies.
0: See? And now I'm a Radiohead-obsessed crazy person.
1: Right.
0: So, you know, it worked out.
1: Lunatic.
0: Well, that's also partly my dad. Well, not. I'm not blaming...
1: My dad's crazy.
0: No, my dad is not crazy. No.
1: All right.
0: Okay.
1: Let's play.
0: Up next, Golden Slumbers/Carry That Weight, covered by Jennifer Hudson, originally by The Beatles.

0: Welcome back, listeners. That was Golden Slumber / Carry That Weight by covered by Jennifer Hudson. Are you okay?
1: I'm fine. It's just that this pair of headphones is notoriously bad. It's one of those ones where only one of them works, but if you bend the cord
0: Dang,
1: in the right
0: then
1: way,
0: then
1: works. Both of them work.
0: Yeah.
1: So I put on the one that's silent, and I was still hearing your voice, but it was from the room.
0: I hate when they make that like crunchy noise when you... when you move it,
1: oh,
0: and
1: yeah.
0: It's like crunching in your ear. I'm like, ow.
1: Audio
0: okay, you just did that in my ear.
1: Audio static.
0: You know,
1: what?
0: Why not? I'm going to play the song because you're here. I'm going to play this before
1: whoa.
0: You.
1: Whoa.
0: Whoa. What is what? What are you whoa-ing
1: about?
0: Song
1: that, that I have influenced you so strongly?
0: No, it's a song from an album that I knew before you. Thank you very
1: okay.
0: much. And second off, you told me you liked this song.
1: That is
0: so
1: true. That is true.
0: This is Sir Duke by Stevie Wonder.
1: Oh, of course.
0: From Songs in the Key of Life, which he's going on his 50th
1: anniversary
0: yep.
1: of the album
0: and
1: tour.
0: It is $700. I got a ticket.
1: And they're all sold out already.
0: And
1: in
0: they're
1: Chicago.
0: All sold out. Yeah, we literally... I didn't even check. I should have checked.
1: I was like 52,000th in the queue
0: yeah.
1: or something. It
0: and
1: was
0: you
1: insane.
0: Blink and they're gone.
1: Yep.
0: And apparently it took like 5 minutes. If
1: pretty
0: that.
1: Much, yeah. I mean, it's Stevie Wonder, but holy.
0: I mean, yeah. It's Stevie Wonder, but like, I want to go.
1: Why do all my favorite artists have to peak in the 70s?
0: Exactly. I wish I could. Sometimes I wish I could go back. I want to, if I was born, I think the sweet spot is
1: mm-hmm.
0: the 90s. You born in the 90s, everyone's still touring, and everything's still cheap, so you can buy a nice house. Well, I don't know how cheap everything was in the 90s.
1: Cheaper than now.
0: Yeah. yeah.
1: Yeah.
0: I feel like 90s. Born in the 90s. Also, I want to be alive for when OK Computer got released, which is 1997.
1: Right, right.
2: Want to be a millennial?
1: I think that...
0: There's nothing wrong with being a millennial. unless you make it a personality trait.
1: I want you to... get into Anjin de Poitrine so that you can have the excitement that I did of finally being into a rock band that isn't very old and whose tickets are like $400.
0: oh yeah, because that's cheap. That's normal.
1: Yeah.
0: Because well,
1: I saw their like because I mean Riot Fest was 130 for a bunch of artists, but also I think their tickets were under three.
0: You're
1: digits.
0: So lucky you get to see Tool.
1: I'll record videos for
0: please,
1: you. Because
0: please.
1: Because I need to remember to do that.
0: If you don't, if you come back and you tell me
1: I have nothing.
0: That you have nothing,
1: I
0: have work the next day.
1: I couldn't
0: day.
1: Possibly have nothing.
0: Wait, are you you're going on Saturday, right?
1: Yeah, so I'll be coming back. It's all Saturday, and then I'm at home Sunday.
0: Okay. Well, Sunday I have stunt training.
1: Okay. Well, good luck.
0: But thank you. I'm going to be running around, and hopefully I'm not going to break a foot.
1: Right.
0: Let's play a knock song. On wood.
1: Let's play a song about jazz music.
0: Yeah, let's play a song about jazz music.
1: Yeah.
0: Sir Duke by Stevie Wonder,
1: yes.
0: a.k.a. my first favorite song off of Songs in the Key of Life. Enjoy.

0: Welcome back, listeners. Are you okay? I'm fine, Sir Duke.
1: That's a fantastic song. That song's incredible. I keep putting on the wrong headphone.
0: You're going to like choke yourself out with the wire of the headphone.
1: No, that song's amazing. I gave it an 11, truly, because it's I'll admit it's like the actual musical structure. Like, I don't want to say simple because it's not, but it's like it is repetitive, but there's so much like density. It's so dense of a song. It's about the beauty of music in general, but also about jazz music and names the artists themselves. And it's so catchy and so groovy, and I love it.
0: Nice. You need to listen to more songs of the Key of Life.
1: I do. I need to re-listen to a lot of songs. I think...
0: Actually, there's a song I'm going to play.
1: Contusion is a really good one. And I need to re-listen to Black Man. Because that's a really good one. What?
0: Nothing. Nothing.
1: Okay.
0: So this next song is Sherpa by Anjine Dupatrine.
1: Yeah.
0: I'm going to kick you off the show.
1: Go on.
0: I'm going to kick you off the show.
1: It's going to be the last song I hear before I have to go, I think.
0: Oh, you suck. Yeah, my co-host is leaving.
1: I have to co-tutor for the writing center.
0: Yeah. Right? So the second half, I'm going to be alone. You guys will get to hear only my

Welcome back, listeners. That was Sherpa by Anjean DePaterine. I really liked that song. Jim is not here to comment because Jim just had to go do something tutoring-wise. So it is just me for the rest of the show. Yay! This next song is from a band that I like, and I've talked about this before, but I really do like this band. I had a phase a while ago where I liked someone and they liked the Cramps, and so I listened to the Cramps, and then that person and I like stopped talking, and I still love the Cramps. So, you know, I got an amazing band out of it. But this next song is I Can't Hardly Stand It from the Off the Bone album from 1989 by the Cramps, and it's a really good song, so I hope you enjoy.

Welcome back, listeners. That was I Can't Hardly Stand It by The Cramps. Really good band. Honestly, if you're like a Halloween fan, well, not like the movie, but like the holiday itself, I feel like The Cramps is very Halloween and fall coded. This next song is a song that I found over the summer. I was going on a walk. I was like literally like knee deep in a pond or something. I think I was looking for a blue heron, and this song came on and I loved it. And I haven't gotten to play it on the show yet, but it's a 7-minute song, and it's by George Michael, which I think you all would know him as the Careless Whisper guy. But he makes the songs outside of that are honestly really wonderful. And so this is Cowboys and Angels, the 2010 remastered version by George Michael. I hope you enjoy.

Welcome back, listeners. That was Cowboys and Angels by George Michael, the 2010 remastered version. Oh my goodness. Sorry. And so up next we have Walking on Fire by Relin and the Bomberry. Whoa, hold on. Walking on Fire by Relin and the Bombardiers. Bombardiers. There we go. It's a good song, and I love the vocals on it. And he's got a very strong presence in his voice. It's honestly really good. So I really hope you enjoy Walking on Fire by Relin and the Bombardiers. There we go.

Welcome back, listeners. That was Walking on Fire by Relin and the Bombardiers. 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Currently, you are with DJ Quinn. 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This next song is a classical piece. I love classical music, specifically soundtracks, because, you know, I love movies. You know, the thing that comes with it is soundtracks. I actually got to play a part of this song with the University of Missouri St. Louis Orchestra, and it was really fun. I wish I could do it again as an older person who can now play it better, but it's okay. This is Across the Stars, the love theme from Star Wars Attack of the Clones, written by John Williams, who, you know, you all should know for Jurassic Park and Star Wars, obviously. And this is with the London Symphony Orchestra, which recorded most of the songs that you see on Apple Music for Star Wars. So I hope you enjoy Across the Stars, love theme from Star Wars Attack of the Clones, written by John Williams, performed with the London Symphony Orchestra.

Welcome back, listeners. That was, oh my goodness, why am I blanking? Across the Stars. Love theme from Star Wars, Attack of the Clones. Which I'm actually not going to say what episode that is because I could be wrong and then I'll get eaten alive. I'm kidding, that's dramatic. But I got to play that song in concert, and every single day that I remember, I got to play French horn to this song and to all the Star Wars songs. It's like genuinely like the coolest thing ever. So up next we have, I actually haven't decided what was up next because I was so distracted by the theme that I was playing. I really do love that song. I'm looking for something else currently. But now that we're on the topic of love, might as well play a love song. I love listening to love songs, even if I'm not currently actively with someone. Love songs are like my jam. And the one person who does love songs, one of the people, rare few, that does love songs perfectly is Nat King Cole. And Nat King Cole wrote When I Fall in Love. And honestly, it is one of my favorite songs ever. If I were to have, like, pick a wedding song, like, now, it would probably be this song. I love this song to death. And so, I really hope that you guys enjoy as much as I do When I Fall in Love by Nat King Cole.

Welcome back, listeners. That was When I Fall in Love. Oh my gosh, just pinched my finger. Ow. That was When I Fall in Love by Nat King Cole. What's next? So, this next song, I went to a cover band for Radiohead over the summer. I think it was actually the night before I left. We listened to this song, and honestly, hearing it again, hearing it live, even though it wasn't, like, Radiohead themselves, you know, the singer was impressive, and the bass player, and the guitar player, and the drummer, they all had it together, and it was, like, awesome, and I loved it. They actually are Chicago-based, Android Paranoid is the name of the cover band, so I would recommend, if you ever want some Radiohead, you know, in your life, they tour. I know they're going to Wisconsin soon. They are based here, so obviously they come to Illinois a lot, and they really like going to St. Louis, which is where I saw them first. But this song is from the Benz album of Radiohead. This is a song that was also used a lot for edits for a movie that came out very recently, which is Iron Lung. But, you know, it's a very good song. So this is My Iron Lung by Radiohead off of the album of the Benz.

Okay, I apologize for that. I have no clue what just happened. That probably hurt a lot of people's ears. I am very sorry about that. We're gonna try this again and hope that it... Okay, well, okay. Give me 2 seconds. It sounds like I'm going to have to connect my computer. I think something happened with the studio PC. Sorry for that interruption, folks. Well, I guess I'm gonna talk while I get my laptop out. You know, it's been a day, you know. It rained earlier. I love the rain. I listened to Roslyn by Bon Iver, which if you have not heard that song, I would absolutely recommend it. It's very like fall. It does come from, sadly, a Twilight movie, but you know, what can you do? It's a really good song, so even if, you know, you're worried about it coming from the movie Twilight, you can ignore that, because honestly, you should ignore it. I mean, it's such a good song. I'm currently signing in, getting this all ready. I apologize for this malfunction. I did not know this was going to happen. So, I'm going to play Featherweight by Fleet Foxes, and I really hope this works, and I do hope you enjoy.

Welcome back, listeners. That was Featherweight by Fleet Foxes. I do really apologize for that glitch. I hope it soothes you to listen to a calmer song. Because that was a very jarring noise. Thankfully, you weren't here for it. It hurt my ears. Well, I was not paying attention, and now I know what song I was going to play. So this next song is actually, it's a very interesting band. They make a lot of, like, artsy, experimental type music. I actually know someone who met this band, and I'm insanely jealous of him. This is Will Wood and the Tapeworms. Hand Me My Shovel, I'm Going In. In the 2020 remastered version. And I actually really like this song. I haven't listened to much of the rest of their album in a long time, but I do know that this is a really good song, and I particularly enjoy this one. So I hope you enjoy. Oh, gross. Sorry, just touched the mic with my lips on accident. Hand Me My Shovel, I'm Going In, 2020 remastered version by Will Wood and the Tapeworms. And to the guy who has met them, you suck and you're awesome. And I wish I could do that too.

Welcome back, listeners. That was Hand Me My Shovel. I'm going in the 2020 remaster of Will by Will World. Will World. Will. Stop. You're messing me up. Will Word. Will Wood and the Tapeworms. Okay. Oh, sorry. That's killing me. All right, this next song was recommended by my Aunt Lane. This is Your Love is Killing Me by Sharon Van Etten. I have never heard it before, so I hope you all enjoy because my aunt recommended. So,

0: I really loved that song. Stop making me laugh. I really loved that song. So I saved it. Why am I talking like this? I feel like I'm talking like a programmable robot.
1: You introduce yourself. You're just like, I love this song.
0: Well, you distracted me. 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This next song was recommended to me and I've heard the riff from this song and I like it, so I'm gonna play it. Shout out to person who recommended this, Who's Loving You, or Lovin', Who's Loving You by the Jackson 5. If my computer will load. Hope you enjoy.

0: Welcome back, listeners. That was "Who's Loving You" by the Jackson 5, which I would be reminded of the skinniest Jackson. Yeah, what a great interview. I should never sing again. Gosh, why are you laughing? Is it funny to you? You're meanie. Stop putting your hand up like that. Do you want to pick a song? Actually, no, I don't want you to pick a song, because I know you're going to just pick a song that you want to listen to and not any of my songs.
1: I'll play a song. Play Too High by Stevie Wonder.
0: No, I'm not playing that song. I'm sorry. Sorry. I don't want to. I don't have to do anything that you ask me to do, James. I don't want to do it. I don't know why I'm talking like this. Sorry, I'm not trying to take forever to find something else, but, you know, I'm very particular. Why are you sighing? Stop sighing at me. You know what? Why not? This next song is by Ray Charles. This is "I Believe to My Soul," which has a very popular growly voice. And yeah, you'll recognize it as soon as the part comes on. But I hope you guys enjoy "I Believe to My Soul" by Ray Charles.

Welcome back, listeners. That was I Believe in My Soul by Ray Charles. This next song we're going to play, this is another classical song. Like I said, I really love classical. Specifically, you know, movie classical. This next song was written by another artist, or I guess I would say composer, who's very popular, John Powell. He had created the soundtrack for How to Train Your Dragon, the soundtrack for Kung Fu Panda, and I think another children's film that I cannot remember the name of right now. But this is Test Drive from How to Train Your Dragon by John Powell, a.k.a. one of the best classical music pieces ever created. I hope you enjoy.

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This is going to be the last song. I'm so sad. That was weird. Why did I say that like that? Well, you are listening to WMXM 88.9 FM, broadcasting live from Lake Forest College in Lake Forest, Illinois. 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Really? You're not supposed to use the flash. Whatever. That's going to hurt. I'm going to stop. You don't care. This next song is honestly one of my favorites. Actually, well, it's also one of my favorite bands, but I've played this on the show before, but you know, it's always a good song to end off of. You know, and I really like it, and I don't really know the backstory behind it, but I might look it up while the song is playing. So, I hope you enjoy Montezuma by Fleet Foxes.

night, listeners. I hope you enjoyed. Have a wonderful rest of your day, and hopefully next week I will have a theme. So have a great, stop laughing at me. So have a great week, and, you know, a great rest of your day. Goodbye.

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0: 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I'm Preston.
1: I'm Steve.
2: And I'm Frankie.
0: Alrighty then.
1: And
0: I get to be back in the chair this time.
1: Yes. Now Frankie is the outcast too. He's out in Elgin.
0: Right. It looks like Steve's days are numbered. There's no way I'm getting benched for my birthday show next week. So
1: oh no.
0: I guess. Unfortunately, Steve,
1: we're going to have to let you off next week. Yep.
0: I have to let you go. All right. Let's just jump right into it. After Let's Dance by Benny Goodman, we're going to start out with Ain't Misbehavin' by Louis Armstrong, and then You're Nobody Till Somebody Loves You by Dean Martin.
1: All right. Take
0: it
1: away.
0: Right into it.